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1: ABC News, I'm Dave Packer. The U.S. striking targets in Iran, the action confirmed by CENTCOM in response to Iran's attacks on ships in the Strait of Hormuz, and the U.S. revoking its agreement to allow Iran to sell its oil. In New York City, parts of Manhattan's east side evacuated as a high-rise building that was formerly the Pfizer headquarters and under renovation is in danger of collapse. Ed Miller lives nearby.
2: I didn't even know all this was happening there. I didn't even know what was happening with the building, but I walk under the scaffolding, you know, several times a day to get back and forth to my place.
1: Engineers will attempt to stabilize the building. Another allegation from a former girlfriend against Maine Democratic Senate candidate Graham Plattner as pressure built from the dropout of the race. Plattner continues to deny the allegation that he sexually assaulted a woman in a drunken stupor 4.5 years ago. But he says he's now reflecting on a path forward. President Trump in Ankara, Turkey for the NATO summit, where he said he'll be lifting U.S. sanctions on Turkey. This is ABC News. A former football coach at Bucknell University has been charged with felony hazing in connection with the death of a player.
3: 18-year-old C.J. Dickey collapsed during his first workout with the team in 2024. In a lawsuit, his family has claimed that strength and conditioning coach Mark Hulbis forced Dickey to do up-and-down exercises. The teen was later rushed to the hospital and treated for rhabdomyolysis, or rhabdo, a condition caused by extreme exertion that leads to muscle breakdown. Pennsylvania's attorney general calling it an extraordinary tragedy, worsened by the fact that CJ's death was preventable.
1: ABC's Sophie Flay. Illinois is the latest state to impose regulations on artificial intelligence. A bill signed into law by Governor J.B. Pritzker increases transparency and accountability requirements for the largest AI models, those that generate more than $500 million in annual revenue and are trained using massive computing power. Mariska Hargitay will host the 78th Primetime Emmy Awards in September. Nominations will be revealed tomorrow. Dave Packer, ABC News.
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6: From the WKRK Forecast Center, this is meteorologist Steve Hamilton. A few clouds and maybe a shower or thunderstorm tonight. We'll be in the upper 60s, and then a few afternoon showers or thunderstorms will be popping up on Wednesday. Sunny most of the day, though, and pretty warm. We're headed for the upper 80s. Could get a shower on Wednesday night, then our rain chances go way up on Thursday. Mix of sun and clouds in the morning, afternoon rain and thunderstorms. Pretty good possibility we'll be in the upper 80s.

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We play it all day and all night here on Christian Radio WKRK Murphy.

Hey, it's Greg Goodman. Southern gospel music has a way of reminding us that no matter what we're facing, there's always hope ahead. More great music is coming up.

we have more great Southern gospel songs lined up for you. I'm Greg Goodman. Hope you're enjoying your day with Christian Radio, WKRK.

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Wherever you're listening today, we're glad you're here.

not once brag of perfection. Some days I take stumbling spells, but I ask the Lord for correction, and that ocean of grace never fails. I owe him my deepest devotion. I'm washed in his blood and I'm free. His mercy and grace fills that ocean. Now my guilt

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1: ABC News, I'm Dave Packer. A New York high-rise that was being converted from offices to apartments began to buckle today, leading to nearby evacuations. ABC's Aaron Katursky at the scene.
2: In the last several hours, they've sealed off the streets here, and a small team of experts has gone floor by floor into that building and determined that the damaged columns are no longer moving. So work can begin now to try and shore up the building with emergency trusses. That work's expected to last throughout the night.
1: And that temporary shoring is expected to begin soon. CENTCOM confirming powerful airstrikes against Iran. It's in response to earlier Iranian attacks on vessels in the Strait of Hormuz. While in Turkey for the NATO summit, President Trump called out NATO allies over not getting involved in the Iran war. At least 17 Democratic senators are saying that Democratic Senate candidate Graham Platner should end his campaign. He faces sexual assault allegations he claims are false. This is ABC News. Novak Djokovic outlasted Felix Auger-Aliassime after more than 5 hours to reach the Wimbledon semifinals. Coco Gauff overcame a shaky start to reach the semifinals for the first time. Premium economy is getting an upgrade.
3: American, Delta, and United Airlines all say they're pumping more money into premium seats and experiences on board, including sliding glass doors, cocktail bars, and soundproof relaxation pods for those in first class. Some say it's more proof that travel is strikingly different for those in the expensive seats versus the economy seats. Delta CEO Ed Bastain telling a recent podcast, "We can't win by providing the cheapest seats. We win by providing the best."
1: ABC's Sherry Preston. Even though the U.S. has confirmed cases of the New World screwworm, it hasn't affected beef prices.
4: Agriculture officials now confirm 32 cases of the parasitic larvae of the screwworm fly infesting livestock in a dozen Texas counties and a dog in New Mexico. And while the price of ground beef is nearly $7 a pound,
1: Dave Packer, ABC News.
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7: From the WKRK Forecast Center, this is meteorologist Steve Hamilton. A few clouds and maybe a shower or thunderstorm tonight. We'll be in the upper 60s, and then a few afternoon showers or thunderstorms will be popping up on Wednesday. Sunny most of the day, though, and pretty warm. We're headed for the upper 80s. Could get a shower on Wednesday night, then our rain chances go way up on Thursday. Mix of sun and clouds in the morning, afternoon rain and thunderstorms. Pretty good possibility we'll be in the upper 80s.

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Right here in the mountains, faith and community still mean a lot. That's what this music is all about, and that's what you'll hear on Christian Radio, WKRK.

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Murphy sits right here in the corner of North Carolina, just a short drive from Georgia and Tennessee. And from here, we're sending Southern Gospel music across the mountains on WKRK.

It's amazing how a good song can change the whole mood of your day. And that's what we try to do here on WKRK. Just keep the encouragement coming. That particular song for you may be coming up next.

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1: ABC News, I'm Dave Packer. Increasing pressure on Maine Senate Democratic nominee Graham Platner to drop out of the race amid sexual assault allegations, which he denies. ABC's Jay O'Brien.
2: His top supporter, Senator Bernie Sanders, who stood by him through a series of scandals, saying he spoke with Platner, and in light of these very serious allegations, I have recommended that he step aside. Platner has until Monday to remove his name from the ballot, but as he deliberates, his party is moving on. Several Maine Democrats already raising their hands to take his place.
1: U.S. Central Command announcing new powerful strikes, pledging to impose hefty costs on Iran for attacking three commercial ships in the Strait of Hormuz in just the past 24 hours. In New York, engineers attempting to stabilize the under-construction high-rise that buckled today. Fellow Republicans say they touch base with Kentucky Republican Senator Mitch McConnell, who's been hospitalized for weeks for reasons that have still not been disclosed by aides. This is ABC News. The family of former Dallas Cowboys defensive end Marshawn Nealand released a report from the Concussion and CTE Foundation that shows the 24-year-old had a brain abnormality linked to repeated head trauma. Nealand died by suicide after a high-speed chase with police in November of 2025. A Syrian official says investigators are looking for those responsible for two explosions in Damascus during French President Macron's visit today. 6 months after reaching a settlement with federal regulators, Walmart strikes a similar deal with Texas.
3: The world's largest retailer had been accused of overstating the earning potential of participants in the Spark Driver program, the service that delivers groceries and other merchandise to consumers. Walmart promised in February to pay $79 million to affected drivers and $21 million in fines and penalties. Now it's agreed to a similar settlement in Texas, paying its Spark drivers $7 million collectively and $7 million to the state. Jim Ryan, ABC News.
1: And I'm Dave Packer, ABC News.
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6: From the WKRK Forecast Center, this is meteorologist Steve Hamilton. A few clouds and maybe a shower or thunderstorm tonight. We'll be in the upper 60s, and then a few afternoon showers or thunderstorms will be popping up on Wednesday. Sunny most of the day, though, and pretty warm. We're headed for the upper 80s. Could get a shower on Wednesday night, then our rain chances go way up on Thursday. Mix of sun and clouds in the morning, afternoon rain and thunderstorms. Pretty good possibility we'll be in the upper 80s.

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Southern Gospel is a part of who we are, and we're proud to share it every day on WKRK.

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That spirit is a part of the music you hear on WKRK.

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That's what we love about this music on WKRK.

said as a prayer. Dad, he'd always tell me, son, you gotta be tough. Mama'd kiss my cheek and say, play fair.

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light. You spoke and stars lit up the sky. 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The waters part at your command are come pouring down in flooding dry land. 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
1: ABC News, I'm Dave Packer. New strikes in Iran after the U.S.'s neutral ships were targeted in the Strait of Hormuz, threatening the already fragile peace agreement. In New York City, workers can be seen inside that high-rise that's at risk of collapsing. New York City Building Commissioner Ahmed Tighani.
2: We are feeling confident that many of the emergency shoring measures that have been put in place as a result of extensive discussions with the building owner, the contractor, their licensed professional, is stabilizing the situation.
1: At the NATO summit in Turkey, President Trump today again blaming allies for standing in the way of the U.S. taking Greenland from Denmark. In just 24 hours, dozens of leading Democrats, including more than 20 senators, now demanding Maine Democratic Senate nominee Graham Platner drop out after an ex-girlfriend came forward to accuse him of sexual assault, which he denies. This is ABC News. CoreCivic says it sold two of the largest immigration detention facilities in California to the Department of Homeland Security in a deal worth $1.5 billion. Agriculture officials now confirm 32 cases of New World screwworm in Texas livestock.
3: Since the 1960s, attempts to eradicate the New World screwworm have involved releasing billions of male flies that have been sterilized with radiation to mate with females, thereby halting the reproductive cycle. But radiation weakens the flies, making them less able to compete with their non-sterilized competitors. Now, scientists are working on a gene editing technique to breed screwworm flies that are sterile from birth and just as vigorous as non-sterile males. Jim Ryan, ABC News.
1: A federal judge in Florida has dismissed a lawsuit filed against Taylor Swift. The poet claims Swift stole her themes and ideas to write songs like The Man and The Great War, but the judge says they are quintessential themes that copyright law doesn't protect. Dave Packer, ABC News.
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6: From the WKRK Forecast Center, this is meteorologist Steve Hamilton. A few clouds and maybe a shower or thunderstorm tonight. We'll be in the upper 60s, and then a few afternoon showers or thunderstorms will be popping up on Wednesday. Sunny most of the day, though, and pretty warm. We're headed for the upper 80s. Could get a shower on Wednesday night, then our rain chances go way up on Thursday. Mix of sun and clouds in the morning, afternoon rain and thunderstorms. Pretty good possibility we'll be in the upper 80s.

You never know what song might be just the encouragement someone needed to hear today. That's why we keep the music going right here on Christian Radio WKRK.

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This is WKRK Murphy.

The message in this music never goes out of style. Faith, hope, and encouragement. That's what we're all about on WKRK.

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1: ABC News, I'm Dave Packer. Structural specialists are inside the under-renovation Midtown Manhattan high-rise building that buckled at the 21st floor today. This evening, Buildings Commissioner Ahmad Tighani says that they feel confident the building is stable thanks to the emergency shoring measures that have been taking place.
2: We've been monitoring the building for many hours and have not seen any movement. We have monitoring positions set up outside and inside the building that's allowing us to track the situation.
1: Maine Democratic Senate nominee Graham Plattner is facing calls to step down after allegations of sexual assault. Now a Maine Democratic Party official is confirming reports that Plattner's campaign has been trying to influence the process for selecting a replacement Senate nominee. CENTCOM says U.S. airstrikes hit over 80 targets tonight as a direct response to Iran's attacks on three commercial vessels transiting the Strait of Hormuz. This is ABC News. On Wall Street, Rivian dropped 18% after the electric vehicle company said it's selling 75 million shares of its stock, which dilutes the ownership stakes of other earlier shareholders. The class difference on the nation's biggest airlines is about to get much more noticeable.
3: How you get from point A to point B on the three biggest airlines in the country is a very different experience for those who can afford to fly premium versus those of us in economy. Delta, American, and United all say they're investing more into the premium experience for those in business and first class, including chef-designed menus and gift bags that include luxury skincare products. The airlines make far more money on those more expensive business and first class seats than they do when the entire cabin of cheap seats is full up with the rest of us, so expect the trend to continue. Sherry Preston, ABC News.
1: Apparently even the robot was shocked. San Mateo police say two 15-year-olds were detained after a Waymo call to report they were drinking and shooting Orbeez from the vehicle. Those are small water beads. Police called it Waymo's smartest idea yet. Dave Packer, ABC News.
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6: From the WKRK Forecast Center, this is meteorologist Steve Hamilton. A few clouds and maybe a shower or thunderstorm tonight. We'll be in the upper 60s, and then a few afternoon showers or thunderstorms will be popping up on Wednesday. Sunny most of the day, though, and pretty warm. We're headed for the upper 80s. Could get a shower on Wednesday night, then our rain chances go way up on Thursday. Mix of sun and clouds in the morning, afternoon rain and thunderstorms. Pretty good possibility we'll be in the upper 80s.

Hey, it's Greg Goodman. If you've been with us for a while today, thank you. And if you just found us on the dial, welcome. 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

Some of the fondest memories of my childhood were woven around supper time, when Mom would come to the back steps of the old home place and she'd say, "George, honey, come on in, it's supper time." Oh my, how I'd love to hear that once more. But you know, for me, time has woven the realization of a truth that is even more thrilling. And that's when the Lord comes to the portals of glory and says to come on in for supper time. And we'll gather around the table with the Lord himself at the greatest supper time of them all.

Hey, it's Greg Goodman. So glad you decided to spend part of your day with us. More Southern Gospel music is coming up in just a bit on WKRK Murphy.

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He's just one step ahead every mountain that I climb.

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1: ABC News, I'm Dave Packer. Growing calls for Maine Democrat Graham Plattner to drop out of a Senate race following new claims of sexual assault. The state's Democratic Party confirmed reports that Plattner's campaign has been trying to influence the process for selecting a replacement Senate nominee, but the Plattner camp is saying at no point has the campaign tried to put its finger on the scale. In New York City, Building Commissioner Ahmed Tegani confirmed Tuesday night that ongoing efforts to temporarily stabilize an under-construction buckling high-rise in Midtown Manhattan are going well.
2: We have been able to bring in a plan and materials to stabilize the impacted floors and looking to extend that stability plan to other parts of the building.
1: The U.S. escalating tensions with Iran and Tuesday launching new strikes after they say neutral ships were targeted in the Strait of Hormuz. This is ABC News. A California judge is allowing a class action lawsuit against United Airlines to proceed. It was filed by a passenger alleging the airline knowingly charged extra for a window seat that didn't have a window. Waymo says no way to a pair of unruly passengers.
3: Two 15-year-olds are in a heap of trouble for what they allegedly were doing in a self-driving Waymo. Apparently,

0: The interior cameras caught them drinking and shooting from the vehicle. Waymo then called the police in San Mateo, California. Cops pulled the car over and found the teens with libations and a gun that shoots water beads. A police statement says that while these are bad ideas, at least the kids had the sense to use a Waymo because driving themselves, while impaired, would have made this a lot worse. Wayne Cabot, ABC News.
1: A homeowner in Connecticut captured on surveillance. His dog, Bella, chasing away a black bear as it charged his six-year-old son over the weekend. Jeffrey Tazera says Bella bit the bear at its behind before it ran into the woods. Dave Packer, ABC News.
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4: From the WKRK Forecast Center, this is meteorologist Steve Hamilton. A few clouds and maybe a shower or thunderstorm tonight. We'll be in the upper 60s, and then a few afternoon showers or thunderstorms will be popping up on Wednesday. Sunday most of the day, though, and pretty warm. We're headed for the upper 80s. Could get a shower on Wednesday night, then our rain chances go way up on Thursday. Mix of sun and clouds in the morning, afternoon rain and thunderstorms. Pretty good possibility we'll be in the upper 80s.

The message in this music never goes out of style. Faith, hope, and encouragement. That's what we're all about on WKRK.

You never know what song might be just the encouragement someone needed to hear today. That's why we keep the music going right here on Christian Radio WKRK.

Hey, it's Greg Goodman. Southern gospel music has a way of reminding us that no matter what we're facing, there's always hope ahead. More great music is coming up.

One of the best things about Southern gospel music is the message. It's about faith, hope, and loving one another. You'll hear plenty of that right here on WKRK.

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We play it all day and all night here on Christian Radio WKRK Murphy.

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1: ABC News, I'm Dave Packard. Another wave of missile attacks come for Iran Tuesday after the U.S. military claimed Iran targeted neutral ships in the Strait of Hormuz, violating the two countries' agreement made last month. ABC News contributor and former United States defense official Mick Mulroy.
2: They're going after the locations that Iran would use and is using to attack these commercial vessels. Basically, any commercial vessel that doesn't go through their approved route, not the U.S. Oman route, they attack. And I think the U.S. is trying to send a message that needs to stop.
1: At the NATO summit in Turkey, President Trump criticizing allies for not doing enough to support the U.S. war with Iran, but he did allow Turkey to buy new American F-35 fighter jets. After a new allegation of sexual assault was published earlier this week against Maine Democratic Senate candidate Graham Plattner, efforts to get the Senate hopeful to step down only appear to be growing louder now. At least 18 Democratic senators have called for him to drop out. This is ABC News. A judge blocks a DOJ subpoena for 2020 Fulton County election worker data.
3: Trump-appointed Judge William Ray described the subpoena as staggering, saying the request for information, including the names, residential addresses, telephone numbers, and other personal identifying information of all election workers involved in the 2020 election, was a, quote, arbitrary fishing expedition by the Trump administration. He noted that the statute of limitations for any crimes have already expired and that the subpoena is likely to have a chilling effect on future poll workers. With Donald Trump continuing to cast doubt on the outcome of the 2020 election, the Department of Justice has spent the last year investigating Fulton County, including sending the subpoena in April and recently surging hundreds of FBI personnel to assist in the investigation. Peter Harlambous, ABC News.
1: New government data shows airlines in the U.S. spent $6.6 billion on jet fuel in May, the second straight month that costs surpassed the $6 billion mark. Dave Packer, ABC News.
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1: From the WKRK Forecast Center, this is meteorologist Steve Hamilton. A few clouds and maybe a shower or thunderstorm tonight. We'll be in the upper 60s, and then a few afternoon showers or thunderstorms will be popping up on Wednesday. Sunny most of the day, though, and pretty warm. We're headed for the upper 80s. Could get a shower on Wednesday night, then our rain chances go way up on Thursday. Mix of sun and clouds in the morning, afternoon rain and thunderstorms. Pretty good possibility we'll be in the upper 80s.
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It's amazing how a good song can change the whole mood of your day. And that's what we try to do here on WKRK. Just keep the encouragement coming. That particular song for you may be coming up next.

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I'm Greg Goodman. 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

the kinsman redeemer. First and second Samuel, our trusted prophet. In Kings and Chronicles, he's sovereign. Ezra,

Murphy sits right here in the corner of North Carolina, just a short drive from Georgia and Tennessee. And from here, we're sending Southern Gospel music across the mountains on WKRK.

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1: ABC News, I'm Dave Packer. Growing calls for Maine Democrat Graham Plattner to drop out of a Senate race following new claims of sexual assault. The state's Democratic Party confirmed reports that Plattner's campaign has been trying to influence the process for selecting a replacement Senate nominee, but the Plattner camp is saying at no point has the campaign tried to put its finger on the scale. In New York City, Building Commissioner Ahmed Tegani confirmed Tuesday night that ongoing efforts to temporarily stabilize an under-construction buckling high-rise in Midtown Manhattan are going well.
2: We have been able to bring in a plan and materials to stabilize the impacted floors and looking to extend that stability plan to other parts of the building.
1: The U.S. escalating tensions with Iran and Tuesday launching new strikes after they say neutral ships were targeted in the Strait of Hormuz. This is ABC News. A California judge is allowing a class action lawsuit against United Airlines to proceed. It was filed by a passenger alleging the airline knowingly charged extra for a window seat that didn't have a window. Waymo says no way to a pair of unruly passengers.
3: Two 15-year-olds were in a heap of trouble for what they allegedly were doing in a self-driving Waymo. Apparently, the interior cameras caught them drinking and shooting from the vehicle. Waymo then called the police in San Mateo, California. Cops pulled the car over and found the teens with libations and a gun that shoots water beads. A police statement says that while these are bad ideas, at least the kids had the sense to use a Waymo because driving themselves, while impaired, would have made this a lot worse. Wayne Cabot, ABC News.
1: A homeowner in Connecticut captured on surveillance his dog Bella chasing away a black bear as it charged his 6-year-old son over the weekend. Jeffrey Tazera says Bella bit the bear in its behind before it ran into the woods. Dave Packer, ABC News.
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6: From the WKRK Forecast Center, this is meteorologist Steve Hamilton. A few clouds and maybe a shower or thunderstorm tonight. We'll be in the upper 60s, and then a few afternoon showers or thunderstorms will be popping up on Wednesday. Sunny most of the day, though, and pretty warm. We're headed for the upper 80s. Could get a shower on Wednesday night, then our rain chances go way up on Thursday. Mix of sun and clouds in the morning, afternoon rain and thunderstorms, pretty good possibility we'll be in the upper 80s.

Hey, it's Greg Goodman. Nothing like a good Southern gospel song to brighten the day, and we've got plenty more coming up right here on Christian Radio, WKRK, serving the mountains of North Carolina, Georgia, and Tennessee.

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1: ABC News, I'm Dave Packard. Another wave of missile attacks come for Iran Tuesday after the U.S. military claimed Iran targeted neutral ships in the Strait of Hormuz, violating the two countries' agreement made last month. ABC News contributor and former United States defense official Mick Mulroy.
2: They're going after the locations that Iran would use and is using to attack these commercial vessels. Basically, any commercial vessel that doesn't go through their approved route, not the U.S. Oman route, they attack. And I think the U.S. is trying to send a message that needs to stop.
1: At the NATO summit in Turkey, President Trump criticizing allies for not doing enough to support the U.S. war with Iran, but he did allow Turkey to buy new American F-35 fighter jets. After a new allegation of sexual assault was published earlier this week against Maine Democratic Senate candidate Graham Plattner, efforts to get the Senate hopeful to step down only appear to be growing louder now. At least 18 Democratic senators have called for him to drop out. This is ABC News. A judge blocks a DOJ subpoena for 2020 Fulton County election worker data.
3: Trump-appointed Judge William Ray described the subpoena as staggering, saying the request for information, including the names, residential addresses, telephone numbers, and other personal identifying information of all election workers involved in the 2020 election, was a, quote, arbitrary fishing expedition by the Trump administration. He noted that the statute of limitations for any crimes have already expired and that the subpoena is likely to have a chilling effect on future poll workers. With Donald Trump continuing to cast doubt on the outcome of the 2020 election, the Department of Justice has spent the last year investigating Fulton County, including sending the subpoena in April and recently surging hundreds of FBI personnel to assist in the investigation. Peter Harlambous, ABC News.
1: New government data shows airlines in the U.S. spent $6.6 billion on jet fuel in May, the second straight month that costs surpassed the $6 billion mark. Dave Packer, ABC News.
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1: From the WKRK Forecast Center, this is meteorologist Steve Hamilton. A few clouds and maybe a shower or thunderstorm tonight. We'll be in the upper 60s, and then a few afternoon showers or thunderstorms will be popping up on Wednesday. Sunny most of the day, though, and pretty warm. We're headed for the upper 80s. Could get a shower on Wednesday night, then our rain chances go way up on Thursday. Mix of sun and clouds in the morning, afternoon rain and thunderstorms, pretty good possibility we'll be in the upper 80s.

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Home was just across the river on heaven's side. But we were much too weak to swim with no boat to ride. God made a way that couldn't fail, a wooden cross, three rusty nails.

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We've got more great Southern gospel music coming right up.

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1: ABC News, I'm Dave Packer. Growing calls for Maine Democrat Graham Plattner to drop out of a Senate race following new claims of sexual assault. The state's Democratic Party confirmed reports that Plattner's campaign has been trying to influence the process for selecting a replacement Senate nominee, but the Plattner camp is saying at no point has the campaign tried to put its finger on the scale. In New York City, Building Commissioner Ahmed Tegani confirmed Tuesday night that ongoing efforts to temporarily stabilize an under-construction buckling high-rise in Midtown Manhattan are going well.
2: We have been able to bring in a plan and materials to stabilize the impacted floors and looking to extend that stability plan to other parts of the building.
1: The U.S. escalating tensions with Iran and Tuesday launching new strikes after they say neutral ships were targeted in the Strait of Hormuz. This is ABC News. A California judge is allowing a class action lawsuit against United Airlines to proceed. It was filed by a passenger alleging the airline knowingly charged extra for a window seat that didn't have a window. Waymo says no way to a pair of unruly passengers.
3: Two 15-year-olds are in a heap of trouble for what they allegedly were doing in a self-driving Waymo. Apparently, the interior cameras caught them drinking and shooting from the vehicle. Waymo then called the police in San Mateo, California. Cops pulled the car over and found the teens with libations and a gun that shoots water beads. A police statement says that while these are bad ideas, at least the kids had the sense to use a Waymo because driving themselves, while impaired, would have made this a lot worse. Wayne Cabot, ABC News.
1: A homeowner in Connecticut captured on surveillance his dog Bella chasing away a black bear as it charged his 6-year-old son over the weekend. Jeffrey Tazera says Bella bit the bear at its behind before it ran into the woods. Dave Packer, ABC News.
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6: From the WKRK Forecast Center, this is meteorologist Steve Hamilton. A few clouds and maybe a shower or thunderstorm tonight. We'll be in the upper 60s, and then a few afternoon showers or thunderstorms will be popping up on Wednesday. Sunny most of the day, though, and pretty warm. We're headed for the upper 80s. Could get a shower on Wednesday night, then our rain chances go way up on Thursday. Mix of sun and clouds in the morning, afternoon rain and thunderstorms. Pretty good possibility we'll be in the upper 80s.

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It's all right here on WKRK.

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But we'll meet again

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0: negotiate. They're good people. Steve Witkoff, Jared Kushner. But they have to come back to me. As far as I'm concerned, it's just a waste of time dealing with them. They're liars.
1: It's the strongest signal yet that diplomacy efforts are completely stalled and perhaps failing entirely with Iran. Maine Senate candidate Graham Plattner is denying the latest accusations against him, a former girlfriend accusing him of sexual assault, another former girlfriend accusing him of leaving her with bruises. Plattner has until Monday to drop out of the race, as many Democrats are encouraging him to do. New York City crews continue working to stabilize that high-rise building under construction after columns were seen buckling, locking down the entire city blocks and evacuating that area. This is ABC News. The search is being stepped up for a 737 cargo plane that vanished over the Arabian Sea. Officials say that K2 Airways jet with five people on board reported a navigation problem on a flight from Dubai to Karachi before rapidly descending and then dropping off radar. An absolute monster of a comeback at the World Cup.
2: Defending champions, Argentina down 2 goals late in the second half against Egypt. Argentina scoring its first goal of the game in the 79th minute. Minutes later, superstar Lionel Messi tying it. And then, as the game looked to be heading to extra time,
3: sending it over, Enzo Fernandez!
2: Argentina taking the lead in the final minutes.
1: ABC Sophie Flay, Argentina winning 3-2. Next up for them, Switzerland on Saturday. A California restaurant thinks it has the solution to unruly children. Charge the parents. One couple hit with a $300 bill when their kids broke a credit card reader. I'm Sherry Preston, ABC News.
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6: From the WKRK Forecast Center, this is meteorologist Steve Hamilton. A few clouds and maybe a shower or thunderstorm tonight. We'll be in the upper 60s, and then a few afternoon showers or thunderstorms will be popping up on Wednesday. Sunny most of the day, though, and pretty warm. We're headed for the upper 80s. Could get a shower on Wednesday night, then our rain chances go way up on Thursday. Mix of sun and clouds in the morning, afternoon rain and thunderstorms. Pretty good possibility we'll be in the upper 80s.

It's a great morning in the mountains. You're listening to WKRK, your home for Southern Gospel favorites. Whether you're in Murphy or listening across the state line, we're glad you're with us. Stick around. We have more music that lifts the spirit and encourages the soul. Well,

Tim Radford here. I love looking out the window at these mountains first thing in the morning. We are truly blessed to live where we do. And I'm honored to share this morning with you on WKRK. Let's keep this spirit of praise and harmony going together. It's the Morning Show on WKRK.

Thanks for being a part of the radio family here at WKRK. It's a joy to be your morning companion as we share the best in Southern gospel and local information. Keep it tuned right here. There's much more music headed your way right here on The Morning Show.

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The cliff's steep and rugged as you endlessly struggle with memories of past choices made.

0: We are rolling right through the morning here at WKRK. Stay tuned. Local weather and news at the top of each hour. But first, let's keep the praise going with more of the Southern gospel music you've grown up with and you love. Enjoy the music.
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WKRK, where the music has a message. We're so glad you've joined us for the morning show. We're serving our neighbors across the mountains with the very best in Southern gospel favorites. It's a joy to be with you. More great music is coming up.

0: Whether you're heading into work or just getting the grandkids settled, we're glad you've got us turned up on WKRK. We have a great morning of encouragement lined up for you. Stay tuned. More of the songs you love are headed your way.
1: Hey, Brother John, good to see you. I've been looking so forward to this service, what the Lord's going to do.
2: Me too. I was glad when they said it. Let's go.

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1: ABC News, I'm Sherry Preston. After the latest Iranian attacks on ships in the Strait of Hormuz and the American retaliation, President Trump speaking at the NATO summit this morning, attacking Iran's leaders.
2: They're sick people. They're led by sick people. And they're vicious, violent people.
1: And declaring he believes the ceasefire is over. He says he'll let his negotiating team keep trying to talk. However,
2: as far as I'm concerned, it's just a waste of time dealing with them.
1: Oil prices surging this morning after the president said that. Brent crude jumping over 6%, trading now at nearly $79 a barrel. Amid more allegations of sexual assault against Maine Democratic Senate candidate Graham Platner, there are more calls for him to leave the race. He's going to drop out, and if he is, he needs to do so by Monday to allow state Democrats to pick a replacement on the ballot, if he does. Officials in New York say that building that started wavering yesterday, raising fears about a possible collapse, has been stabilized. This is ABC News. Kentucky Senator Mitch McConnell hospitalized 3 weeks ago, and the internet wants to know why. Experts say in the absence of a lot of clear information from McConnell's team about what's going on with the senator and what precisely his diagnosis or his prognosis is, the internet has taken it upon himself to speculate about what might be going on with Senator McConnell. So the fact that conversations are happening is fairly noteworthy, the experts say. But the question now is it enough to quell any of those concerns? A New Jersey fire chief is thanking those who saved him and his crew when a surfacing humpback whale capsized their boat. Cody Brinkley was one of those who quickly showed up. He and his crew were watching the whale's pod as it happened. He says by the time they heard the call for help and got to them, the boat went from being on deck and leaning towards the rear to the men on board all having to bail out and jump in. All humans and whales made it through unharmed. I'm Sherry Preston, ABC News.
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5: From the WKRK Forecast Center, I'm meteorologist Jennifer Naramore. We've got these scattered thunderstorms back in here later on this afternoon into the evening time as well. We could see a few stronger storms. Seeing some sunshine too, the high mid-70s mountains, upper 80s for the valleys. Drying out as the night goes on, or low through the 60s. And then some pretty high-end chances for showers and thunderstorms back in here Thursday and Friday. Could see some heftier storms, and highs are up between 75 and 85. Rounds of showers with thunderstorms rolling in this weekend.
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Good morning, friends. You are listening to WKRK right here in Murphy, and we're always glad to have you along for the ride. Southern gospel music has a way of lifting your spirit and reminding you of what really matters. Let's keep the music going.

We have ABC News and the latest forecast at the top of each hour right here on WKRK. We're so glad you're along for the ride this morning. Don't touch that dial.

Southern gospel artists travel thousands of miles every year, sharing their music with audiences everywhere. We're fortunate to get to share those songs with you right here on WKRK in Murphy.

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He couldn't walk like we do down the street. I said, my friend, I feel sorry for you. But he said, up in heaven, I'm gonna walk just like you.

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He looked at me, said, "Boy, don't look so blue, 'cause I'm going up to heaven. How about you?"

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You'll hear a lot of those songs right here on WKRK. Stay tuned.

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1: ABC News, I'm Sherry Preston. At a NATO summit in Turkey, President Trump saying he thinks the memorandum of understanding with Iran and the ceasefire are over after the latest back and forth attacks. With the head of NATO sitting right beside him, the president also criticized NATO allies.
2: I'm not happy with NATO because of the fact that they didn't want to help us with the number one state sponsor of terror, that's Iran. They were unwilling to help us.
1: The president taking particular aim at Spain, now saying he wants to cut off all trade with that country. The wobbly Manhattan high-rise that forced evacuations from nearby buildings when some columns began to buckle seems to have settled down.
3: Engineers and emergency crews are keeping a

0: On inconsistencies in the DNA testing is the kind of tactic likely to be used when Robinson does go on trial. Another stellar performance by Argentina and Lionel Messi.
1: Argentina taking the lead in the final minutes and beating Egypt 3-2, becoming the first team in World Cup history to overcome a two-goal deficit with less than 15 minutes left in regulation. Messi in tears as he tried to take in the stunning comeback. His team tossing him in the air. The case for the 39-year-old being the greatest player of all time growing even stronger.
0: That's ABC's Sophie Flay. Argentina plays Switzerland next on Saturday. Sherry Preston, ABC News.
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4: From the WKRK Forecast Center, I'm meteorologist Jennifer Naramore. We've got these scattered thunderstorms back in here later on this afternoon into the evening time as well. We could see a few stronger storms. Seeing some sunshine too, the high mid-70s mountains, upper 80s for the valleys. Drying out as the night goes on, or low through the 60s. And then some pretty high-end chances for showers and thunderstorms back in here Thursday and Friday. Could see some heftier storms, and highs are up between 75 and 85. Rounds of showers with thunderstorms rolling in this weekend.

Heading into the office or the job site this morning, Tim Radford here to remind you to keep a song in your heart today. It'll make the work go a little faster and the day a little brighter. 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

0: 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We're here to keep your spirits high on WKRK. 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

It's a beautiful morning to be alive. We're so thankful for the message in these songs, and we hope they're hitting home for you today on WKRK. Stick around. We've got more music, weather, and the latest from ABC News coming up very soon.

0: It's a great day to be in the tri-state. 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

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Tim Radford here, glad to be sharing them with you here on WKRK. No matter what happened yesterday, today is a fresh start. Let's make the most of it with a little bit of praise and Southern Gospel harmony.

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1: ABC News, I'm Sherry Preston. President Trump blunt this morning when asked about the state of the Iran ceasefire and the deal he signed to put it in place.
2: To me, I think it's over. I don't want to deal with them anymore. They're scum.
1: This after Iran launched attacks on ships in the Strait of Hormuz and the U.S. military fired strikes at Iranian targets. More calls for Maine Democratic Senate candidate Graham Plattner to drop out of the race after more accusations of sexual assault. ABC's Jay O'Brien.
3: Under Maine law, Plattner has just 5 days to drop out to be removed from the ballot. State Democrats would then have 2 weeks to select a new candidate, but there's no exact roadmap for how that process would go. Overnight, the executive director of the Democratic Party of Maine saying Plattner's team has reached out, accusing them of trying to dictate the next steps.
1: Search team still looking for a 737 cargo jet that dropped off radar over the Arabian Sea. 5 people were on board. This is ABC News. Kentucky Senator Mitch McConnell was admitted to the hospital 3 weeks ago, and his aides still have not updated anyone on what his condition or his prognosis is. ABC's Ali Pekoran has more on the consequences of not doing that.
4: In the absence of a lot of clear information from McConnell's team about what is going on with the senator, or what precisely his diagnosis or prognosis is, the internet has sort of taken it up upon itself to speculate about what might be going on with him. So the fact that these conversations are happening is noteworthy. But the question here now is it enough to sort of quell some of these concerns?
1: U.S. Airlines monthly fuel spending topping $6 billion in May, up 84% from a year ago, thanks to the war. The Kremlin hailing it as an important step, the International Olympic Committee removing many of its restrictions on Russia. That brings it a big step closer to being allowed to compete a full team in the Games in Los Angeles in 2028. This is ABC News.
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7: In a world where so much is measured in dollars.
8: 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It was supposed to stop. Anyhow, we're going to check on the weather in a few minutes, but right now we'll go to our hymn of the hour, and that is brought to you by the Cochran McDaniel Funeral Homes. 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
1: The Rock of Ages and the cleft in the rock are not merely symbolic phrases. There actually is a great rock in Burrington Gorge near Burrington in Somersetshire, England, where the composer of the hymn by that name hid one day from a thunderstorm. Augustus Montague Toplady, an 18th century clergyman who was the incumbent of a small church near Burrington, was walking through the gorge when the storm came up. Crouching in the cleft of the rock to escape the sudden downpour, he was moved to write the hymn that was to become one of the most famous in our language. Such at least is the persistent legend, which deserves to be true.

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2: For the WKRK Forecast Center, I'm meteorologist Jennifer Naramore. We've got these scattered thunderstorms back in here later on this afternoon into the evening time as well. We could see a few stronger storms. Seeing some sunshine too, the high mid-70s mountains, upper 80s for the valleys. Drying out as the night goes on, or low through the 60s, and then some pretty high-end chances for showers and thunderstorms back in here Thursday and Friday. Could see some heftier storms, and highs are up between 75 and 85. Rounds of showers with thunderstorms rolling in this weekend.
1: Number 5.
3: It's only by the blood, the Wisnets.
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1: Number 4.
3: 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Karen Peck in New River.
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9: And that is 2 weeks for the Preach Jesus to be the number one song, which is pretty awesome. Let's see what else we've got here. July 7th was the 12th anniversary of Gerald Wolfe's gospel music hymn sing. And here's how it went on July 7th, 2014 in Morristown, Tennessee.
10: I sit down and turn to page 265. This is a Sunday night song. This is one of those that we have fun with because it has those little fermatas. We call them bird's eyes. So you gotta watch, all right? Here we go.

This has grown into something gospel music fans adore. They participate and sing along with the artists, which include Jim and Melissa Brady, the Wisnets, the Mark Trammell Quartet, Mylon Hayes Family, and Greater Vision. Here is Greater Vision singing If These Walls Could Talk.

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4: Josh Allen of the Allens celebrated the 4th of July in our nation's capital. He gives us a close-up view of America 250.
5: It was absolutely amazing. There were hundreds of thousands of people. It was 103 degrees, absolutely miserable, and yet we were all having a great time. People crowded in around each other. And amongst that ocean, someone begins to sing. And we all start singing patriotic melodies for hours. The jets are flying overhead. The Washington Monument is illuminated with special projection. The president addresses the crowd. And then the fireworks go off. The Allens are so grateful to our God for allowing us to live in this country founded on biblical Christian principles. And we are so proud to be Americans.
4: It was amazing to watch the festivities on TV. Greg said this, I have no idea, I don't watch TV. But I'm sure being there in person was next level awesome. Josh and the Allens are here with their new song, Shout.

0: All right, that is the Allens. When vacation time rolls around, Brian Free says he enjoys camping. That says enjoying. Okay, he's enjoying camping, maybe. Okay, anyhow, here's Brian Free.
1: My wife and I are big RVers, and we love to do it. It's our getaway. It is our, you know, I won't say escape because I don't need to escape life, but it is our getaway from the normal routine of life. And as much as we're on the road, we started back in 2024 taking 1 week per month off. So we'll work 3 weeks and then take off a weekend. So that gives us a 10-day stretch so that all of us can relax, enjoy our families, do whatever we want to do. And my wife and I tend to go camping, and we love camping. I love it. I get to relax, chill, grill out, walk around, ride bikes.
0: If you're in an RV, that's glamping, right? You know, glamour camping, glamping. Camping with some modern conveniences. It sounds good. Here's Brian Free and Assurance with their first single off the project, God Is In It. The title of the song is Cling to It.

July 8th on our birthday list, Riley Nichols Robinson, Tucker Long, Dave Barber, Kim Henze, Rachel McMahon, Bill Watson, Ann Stewart, Chris Searcy, Diana Peterson, Johnny Raxter, Pam Soulsby, Joshua Mitchell, Martha Owen, Kathy Dudek, Wolf Gibson, John Cook, Cleta Rayburn, Tim Pinkerton, Martin Sachs, that is Wolf Gibson, Paul Britton, Roy Burris, Geraldine Murphy, Hubert Lawrence, and Evelyn Morrow is celebrating a birthday, and so is Miss Ola Gilreath, and we're going to play a song in memory of her twin sister, Opal McCann. Yeah, all three sisters born on the same day. Happy birthday to all of you from all of us at WKRK. Hit the wrong button.

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I'm Greg Goodman with Southern Gospel Timeline. See if you can figure out the year. 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Montenegro becomes the 29th member of NATO. Everyone is watching This Is Us on NBC TV. And Karen Peck and New River are at number one on the Singing News Top 80 chart in July of this year with I Choose Christ.

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2: It is 74 degrees and the sun is coming out. It's not quite sunny, but, you know, it's not cloudy and foggy anymore. The time is just about 9:47.
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1: Okay, today is Wednesday, so let me tell you about what's going on tomorrow. First United Methodist Church in Murphy has the Soul Table every Thursday from 11:30 until 1. It takes place in the Fellowship Hall. And every Thursday evening from 5 until 6, Andrews United Methodist Church has the Welcome Table, and that's a community dinner in their Fellowship Hall. Thursday the 9th, that's tomorrow, Matt's ministry will have a food pantry at Brasstown Community Center from 11:30 until 12:30. That's tomorrow. And on Friday evening, Bellevue Community Center will have grocery bingo at 7 o'clock in the evening. 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There will also be hot dogs, snow cones, games, face paint. This is happening at Center Church, which is next door to Comfort Grub in Highway 64 West. And you can register to win a backpack filled with supplies. Okay, Tuesday, support group for parents of prodigal teens and estranged adult children every Thursday at 10:30 at the Homeless Shelter Thrift Store in Murphy, and crafts for kids in the ministry room at 10 a.m. every Friday. That's the community calendar.
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1: ABC News, I'm Sherry Preston. The warning just now from President Trump to Iran.
2: They were in the strait, which they have every right to be. And so we hit them very hard last night. Very, very hard. Probably hit them hard again tonight. I'll give them a little warning. We're going to hit them hard tonight.
1: This after President Trump earlier today declared that he thought the deal he signed with Iran is over. Iran and the U.S. military trading attacks over the past couple of days. The president at the NATO summit also meeting with Ukraine's leader. He has also just announced the U.S. will give a license for the Patriot missiles so they can be made overseas for Ukraine. More Democrats calling on Democratic Maine Senate candidate Graham Plattner to step down.
3: Senator Bernie Sanders, who stood by Plattner through a series of scandals, says he spoke with Plattner, and in light of these very serious allegations, I have recommended that he step aside. And now, Democratic Party officials in Maine accuse Plattner's campaign of trying to influence who might replace him on the ballot.
1: ABC's Lina Moise. This is ABC News. A new analysis of public records shows insurers on the ACA marketplace plan to raise health care premiums by an average of 14% next year. An undocumented immigrant shot and killed in a confrontation with ICE officers in Houston. ABC's Jim Ryan has the story.
4: ICE says its agents were attempting to pull over a van as part of a targeted enforcement operation when Lorenzo Salgado Araujo tried to run them over. That's when the officers shot him to death.
5: It is a blanket statement that we've seen time and time again.
4: Cesar Espinosa is with the immigrant rights group Fiel.
5: They always try to put the blame on their victim.
4: Fiel and the League of United Latin American Citizens are demanding a transparent investigation of Tuesday's shooting. Jim Ryan, ABC News.
1: How old is too old to traffic drugs? An 80-year-old man and his wife have been charged with transporting 345 pounds of cocaine along the southern border. Court records show there were 134 wrapped bundles of coke in the hidden compartment of a trailer that was attached to their Dodge pickup. Sherry Preston, ABC News.
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2: For the WKRK Forecast Center, I'm meteorologist Jennifer Naramore. We've got these scattered thunderstorms back in here later on this afternoon into the evening time as well. We could see a few stronger storms. Seeing some sunshine too, the high mid-70s mountains, upper 80s for the valleys. Drying out as the night goes on, or low through the 60s. And then some pretty high-end chances for showers and thunderstorms back in here Thursday and Friday. Could see some heftier storms, and highs are up between 75 and 85. Rounds of showers with thunderstorms rolling in this weekend.
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0: It's 77 degrees and sunshine. The time is 10:14.
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2: Hi, friends. Would you like to hear an amazing fact? On November 20, 2021, traffic came to a sudden standstill on one of California's busiest freeways after an armored car accidentally spilled several bags of cash across the interstate. Several drivers and passengers slammed on their brakes and jumped out of their vehicles on the busy highway just north of San Diego to grab what they could. When the California Highway Patrol arrived at the scene, they arrested two people and warned some others who could not resist the temptation to grab the money. Videos across social media showed plenty of people scooping up handfuls of cash, mostly ones and twenties. Fortunately, these videos also captured the faces and license plates of the event. The CHP are working with the FBI to identify those who greedily exploited the accident. It's amazing how quickly many honest citizens were overcome by the love of money. You know, Pastor Ross, you can't help but wonder, what would you do if you're driving down the road and all of a sudden you see yourself surrounded by a sea of bills, currency?
3: Maybe you consider it answer to prayer and get out and grab a bag and start filling up. No, you don't want to do that. But yeah, what a temptation. Of course, you can see how the folks are all excited. And that's not really their money. I mean, they got to turn it in legally.
2: Yeah,
3: you can't put it in your pocket.
2: Exactly. And, you know, we've all heard stories about some, very honest citizens that find like a bag of money with no ID. Mm-hmm. And they take it to the police station. And lo and behold, it was some dear old person's savings that had fallen out of the car, whatever. And there are, you know, some honest people out there, fortunately. But, you know, the Bible tells us in the last days, evil men and seducers will wax worse and worse. And you can read in 1 Timothy 6, verse 10, "For the love of money is a root of all kinds of evil, for which some have strayed from the faith in their greediness and pierced themselves through with many sorrows." You know, when a person is converted, not only is their heart converted for spiritual things, but God converts your wallet as well. And one of the ways you know that a person has been born again is just their generosity. They're not controlled by covetousness or greed anymore. And they're willing to share. And they're willing, if they find something that's not theirs, they automatically think, well, this dear person, whoever it is, they lost some money. You know, your heart goes out to that poor armored truck driver who forgot to latch the back door. And he may have lost his job.
3: Right. Well, you know, Pastor Doug, we do have a study guide that talks about the Christian and money. And of course, as you mentioned, the Bible verse, the love of money is the root of all evil. And that's so true in our world today. But what does the Bible say about how we can be faithful stewards for the things that God has given us? We'll be happy to send this to anyone who calls and asks. This is our free offer for this evening. It's a study guide called In God We Trust. If you'd like to receive that, the number to call is 800-835-6747, and you can just ask for offer number 135, or you can ask for the study guide by name. It's called In God We Trust. We'll be happy to send it to anyone in North America. If you're watching outside of North America, we know we have people who are tuning in on the various social media networks, or they're watching on a various channel. You can just go to the Amazing Facts website, just amazingfacts.org or .com, and you'll be able to enroll in our free Bible school, and you'll actually be studying this lesson. Again, it's called In God We Trust. Well, Pastor Doug, maybe it's a good time just to greet those who are joining us. You know, we have folks watching on YouTube, as mentioned, on social media, folks listening on the radio. We have people listening on satellite radio. So for those who've always listened to the program, we want to make sure you're aware we are broadcasting, and you can see what's happening here in the studio. Just simply go to the Doug Batchelor Facebook page or the Amazing Facts Facebook page, also on YouTube and on Amazing Facts TV.
2: That's right. And you can send your questions in also on the Facebook page as well.
3: Okay, well, we're going to get right to our questions. If you have a Bible-related question, the number to call here to the studio is 800-463-7297. Again, that's 800-463-7297. That'll bring you a call here in the studio. And, of course, if you don't get right through, just stay on the phone. One of our operators will get to you as soon as they can. Well, before we get the questions, let's start with prayer. Dear Father, we thank you that we have this opportunity once again to open up your word and study. And Father, as we always do, we want to ask for the Holy Spirit to be with us, be with Pastor Doug and myself here in the studio as we answer these questions. And we pray that you'd be with those who are listening or watching, wherever they might be. Father, the purpose of this program, of this time, is to come to a clear and full understanding of your word. For we are reminded of what Jesus said, they shall know the truth, and the truth will set them free.
2: Amen.
3: So, Father, keep us clear and bless this program in Jesus' name. Amen.
2: Amen.
3: All right. Well, we're going to go to our first caller this evening. We've got Peter listening in Canada. Peter, welcome to Bible Answers Live.
4: I'm so happy to talk to you, Pastor Doug and Pastor Ross. I've been listening to your messages for a while. I'm like still a teenager, so I really love the messages. I thank God for your work.
2: Well, thank you for calling and your question tonight.
4: Okay, so I've been, you know, with your new summit that Amazing Facts is doing, you know, talking about evolution. I like science. I like studying science. And I like to see the studies of, like, NASA and, you know, discovering life in other planets. But, like, if they were to discover life in another planet, what would they mean for the Bible?
2: All right, so if they were to discover life on another planet, would that impact the Bible or contradict the teachings of the Bible in some way? No, because I believe the Bible tells us that God does have life on other planets. I'm sure, Peter, you've been tracking, if you like, space and exploration, that recently, I think in the end of 2021, they launched the James Webb Telescope, which is like 100 times more powerful than the Hubble. And it will be very exciting to see. It looks like it's fully deployed now, and they're doing some calibrating. Should be getting some incredible pictures from that telescope in, oh, I think about 6 months, they said. But I'm probably as interested as anybody. I'm fascinated with astronomy and the cosmos that God made. Everything the Bible says, you know, the Lord made the heaven and the earth. He made the stars. He made it all. And I don't think the Bible teaches the only life is here on earth. I believe the scriptures say that Christ made the worlds. Is that Hebrews chapter 1. Yeah.
3: And it's actually the verse you're referring to there is Hebrews 1 verse 2.
2: Yeah. And Colossians, it tells about other life. And Revelation talks about the creatures in heaven that praise the Lord. So we believe there is life on other planet. I'm not too sure that they're going to find life on Mars or in our solar system just because it seems like it's such a stark environment out there. But I'm sure there is life. The life on other planets does not communicate with us here on Earth other than angels and God because we've got this disease of sin. So you might say we're sort of quarantined. Yeah, but I think once we're saved and in the new kingdom, we're going to, as it says in that song, Rock of Ages, will soar to worlds unknown.
3: And, you know, Pastor Doug, we got that story in the book of Job. It talks about a gathering of the sons of God. And we know that this didn't happen on earth because Satan came as a representative of the earth.
2: That's right.
3: So it seems, at least from that verse, that they are these other intelligent beings from other worlds called the sons of God here in that passage. So,
2: Right. Yeah,
3: they are intelligent beings other than angels that God created in the universe. Next caller that we have is Hannah, listening from Louisiana. Hannah, welcome to the program.
5: Yes. I'm right here. For background, I'm a 16-year-old teenager growing in the Word. I'm very interested in baptism, and I've been a Christian for quite a while, and I've known bits and pieces of the Bible, like read devotions for quite a long time, and my dad has really instilled me in getting more involved in the church, like learning more about his truth. And I've been watching more Amazing Facts with Doug Batchelor programs. And I heard his testimony recently too. It's very interesting. And that brings me to the fact that I really want to get baptized. I really want to get into God's family. And so one day I could be part of the 144,000. So my question is, what does God expect of me after baptism?
2: Oh, great. Yeah, we appreciate your question. Well, first of all, it's wonderful that you're wanting to make that decision and consecrate yourself. You not only want water baptism, you want spirit baptism. Jesus said, unless you're born of the water and the spirit, you cannot enter the kingdom of heaven. So you need both. But the promise is that if you receive him, to those that received him, to them he gives power. That power is the power of the person of the Holy Spirit in your life. To them he gives power to become sons and daughters of God. And so when you receive him, he brings his spirit into your life. You want to then continue bathing in that spirit, just like, you know, any average person. You don't just bathe once. You want to continue to bathe in the spirit, read the word. For a baby to grow, you need to do three things. Baby's got to eat, the baby needs to breathe, and the baby needs to exercise. And if a baby is, you know, eating and drinking, if it's exercising and breathing, it will grow. If you are feeding on God's word, if you are breathing in prayer, and if you are sharing your faith with others, you will grow. And so do what you can to learn more about studying the Bible. If you want to take the Amazing Facts Bible Study course, that's a great place to start. Spend regular time in prayer, just consecrated prayer, and then talk to God through the day in your prayers. And then look for opportunities to share what Jesus has done for you, and you will grow in your faith, and he'll reveal what his plan is for your life.
3: Absolutely. Well, you know, we do have a study guide, and maybe you're aware of this, Hannah, or for anyone wanting to learn more about Bible baptism. What does the Bible say? One of our study guides is called Purity and Power, and it's about baptism. Jesus said to Nicodemus, except you are born of water and of the Spirit. So we want to have water baptism, but we also want to be baptized by the Spirit. And this study guide will tell you more about that. If you'd like to receive it, the number to call is 800-835-6747. It's free. Just ask for the study guide on baptism. It's called Purity and Power. We'll be happy to send it to anyone in North America. We've got Brett listening in Atlanta, Georgia. Brett, welcome to the program.
6: Yeah, my question is kind of relates to Job 1. And when Satan goes to meet God with the elders, who are the elders? Who are the sons of God in that?
2: Yeah, well, you know, that came up a little bit earlier in another question, but it appears that when you look in Luke chapter 3, and it talks about, you know, Enos was the son of Seth, who is the son of Adam, who was the son of God. Adam, who was the leader of this world, was referred to as a son of God. And God probably has leaders of other worlds, and these 24 elders around the throne, they could have been some of the representatives of other world or other galaxies, I don't know, but some other celestial leaders that God has in this council. And, you know, it seems to indicate that some of the ancient Israeli kings had like 12 judges. In America, I think we've got 9 justices, but they like had 12 judges that would assist the king. And, you know, maybe that tradition came from what's going on in heaven. But Pastor Ross, any thoughts on that? And we do have a book on
3: that. Yeah, that's what I'm looking for. I was going to ask you. It's called Who Are the Sons of God?
2: Yeah, Alien, Angel, or Adopted. Who are the Sons of God?
3: Okay, and of course that'll get into both what you're talking about in Job, and then also Revelation chapter 4, where you talk about the 24 elders. And it's really a great study. Well, thanks for your call, Brett. We've got Caleb listening in New York. Caleb, welcome to the program.
7: Yes, I have a question. By the way, first of all, I want to say thank you for for everything, because like I learned a lot from you, from your teaching and everything.
2: Well,
7: but I just need to know, how do I need to learn, because like I grew up in the faith, but I need to learn like how to fast. How is there like a sermon you have on fasting and how to pray? And my second question is, does fasting and prayer help you have a stronger faith and stronger, like, relationship with God? Because, you know, I just feel lately I haven't been feeling, you know, I have a good relationship with God lately. So I just need to know, what does fasting help?
2: Yes. Well, Jesus said in the Gospel of Matthew, and I think it may be chapter 6, Pastor Ross, when he said, when you fast, he doesn't say if you fast, he said, when you fast, be not like the hypocrites. Of course, Jesus said, and when you pray, he didn't say if you pray, he said, when you pray, meaning it was thoroughly understood that they would be praying. And when he talked about fasting, he said, when you fast, he didn't say if you fast, fasting and prayer. And then also when John the Baptist came to Jesus' disciples and said, how come your disciples don't fast? Jesus said, well, when the bridegroom's taken away, they will fast. So Christ always understood that prayer and times of fasting and prayer is part of the Christian discipline for a couple of reasons. Well, several. One, there are certain health benefits in fasting occasionally. And that's been proven by science, that it's just good for your metabolism to sometimes abstain and let your digestive system recover, rather than it being, you know, constantly under a burden of processing food. So there's health benefit. There is self-discipline benefit. Whenever you deny yourself something that the flesh wants, it strengthens your resolve to deny yourself. And it's not a bad practice for just self-discipline. And then the third reason is, when you go a day or so without eating food or eating very carefully, your mind clears up a little bit, because some of the energy that normally goes to digestion is now available for your thinking. And it actually can, you know, increase your spiritual reception. So a lot of people who fast say, I just sense the presence of God more. You're basically saying, Lord, I'm denying the flesh because I want to strengthen the spirit. Now, I do have a sermon that you will find online, and it's you just type into Google, Doug Batchelor, when you fast, or Doug Batchelor fasting, and I'm sure there are many other pastors that have good messages on that as well. But you're on the right track, Caleb. Seek after God with fasting and prayer. You may not be able to go, you know, a whole day without a meal, without eating. If you've not done it before, you may just start and say, I'm only going to do one meal today, or skip the food and just, you know, drink some fruit juice to keep your blood sugar up. There's several different ways to fast, and you'll hear more about that in the message.
3: Okay, thanks for your call, Caleb. We've got Marty listening from New York. Marty, welcome to the program.
8: Hi, Pastor. God bless you. And my question is this. What happens to a Christian between the time they die and the time Lord Jesus comes back?
2: Well, for a believer, when they die, their next conscious thought is the resurrection. The Bible tells us in 1 Thessalonians chapter 4 that the Lord himself will descend from heaven with a shout, with the voice of the archangel and the trump of God, and the dead in Christ will rise. And Jesus said that they will live again in the last day. Yeah, there it is on the screen. The dead in Christ will rise first, then we who are alive and remain shall be caught up together with them in the clouds. So, if a believer dies, they've got no consciousness of time, but life goes on here on earth until the resurrection. The resurrection has not happened yet. It is a future event. Jesus, I think, three times in John chapter 6, and Pastor Ross might find some of those where Jesus said, I will raise him up the last day. I will raise him up the last day. They'll be raised up the last day, sometimes known as the day of the Lord. It's the second coming. And so for those who are believers that die, there's no awareness of time for them. The next thing they know is, absent from the body, they're present with the Lord. They're caught up. They see God come. They are raised with a glorified body. The Bible says it's like a moment, the twinkling of an eye. But as far as us here on earth, we still live in time. It hasn't happened yet. So some people are confused. They'll walk around and say, well, so-and-so is in heaven now. Well, as far as they're concerned, they're going to be there next thing they know. But it hasn't happened yet for us, because we still live in time and Jesus hasn't come.
3: In other words, the Bible describes then death as a sleep, an unconscious sleep. The very next thing you know, the second coming of Christ and you're resurrected, but you're not in heaven at the moment.
2: Right.
3: Yeah, while life is going on earth as normal.
2: And there's a really good verse in 1 Corinthians chapter 15 when it tells us that, you know, when we die, that we're not aware of anything until the Lord comes. And it tells us that the a resurrected, come back to life when the Lord returns. And you'll find that in 1 Corinthians chapter 15.
3: You know, we do have a book talking about what happens when a person dies, and it's called Are the Dead Really Dead? And it looks at these different Bible teachings and different scriptures on this. Yeah, Pastor Doug, there's a lot of confusion out there in the world today about the dead. And sometimes people believe, well, the person is asleep, so to speak, they're unconscious sleep waiting for the resurrection. Others believe that you receive your reward immediately and you're in heaven, or if you're a bad person, you're burning in hell. Well, that's what the Bible teaches. Yes, there is a heaven and there is a final destruction of the wicked in hellfire, but that hasn't happened yet.
2: Right.
3: So Jesus says when he comes, he'll bring his reward with him to give to every man according to his works. It's Revelation 22. And of course, he hasn't come yet, so people have not received their reward.
2: Exactly.
3: And the reward would be eternal life for the righteous and eternal death for the wicked. Well, thanks for your call, Marty. We appreciate that. You know, Pastor Doug, we got, looks like Cynthia that is listening in Mississippi. Cynthia, welcome to the program.
9: God bless both of you. I have someone very dear to me that took their own life. And I am wondering, I've discussed this with my preacher and quite a few other preachers, and I can't seem to get a direct answer. I guess what I'm wanting to know is, are they in heaven or will they stay in hell? Are they in hell and will I ever see them in heaven?
2: Yes. All right. Good question. I'll try and give you a direct answer on one aspect that you asked there. Are they in hell? No, nobody is in hell yet. Nobody is in the lake of fire. That doesn't happen until after the second coming, and you read that in Revelation 20. So every grave that says R.I.P., rest in peace, the dead are sleeping until the resurrection. And Jesus said the hour is coming. It's future. This is John chapter 5. The hour is coming in which all that are in the graves will hear his voice and come forth. They that have done good, the resurrection of life. They that have done evil, the resurrection of condemnation. So they're not experiencing any reward right now. Will they be in heaven? Well, you know, we have to be very careful not to judge. But I'll be honest with you that in most cases, not in all cases, but in most cases, when a person takes their own life, it's because they've reached a point of hopelessness and they've lost faith. And faith is crucial to salvation. You know, it is true that the Bible says that we shall not murder. And that, of course, would include yourself. And part of the reason I say this, Cynthia, there are people listening right now that contemplate suicide. And I want to discourage them from doing that. Now, there are some exceptions. You have some people. I did a funeral for a young lady that she was a Christian, became very discouraged. There may have been some chemical imbalance, took some pills. After she took the pills, she called 911 and said, you know, I don't know what I was thinking. I took all these pills, and they rushed her to emergency and tried to save her. And she was conscious when they first got there, but she slipped under and she died. And so the family was saying, you know, what are the chances? I said, well, you know, she was probably praying and asking for help before this happened. So I know people, I think Pastor Ross does too, that they're suffering so much from some terminal illness that they're just not themselves, and they might take their own life. That doesn't mean that their whole life of serving God is going to be forgotten because of those closing hours of, you know, incoherency or pain. So you have to be very careful to say, well, we know what happened to a person because only God knows their hearts. Now, that may sound like other answers you've had, Cynthia, that are meandering back and forth, but I hope that made sense.
3: You know, we do have a book. It's called Choosing Life, because we do get this question that people call in and ask, and it's an important subject. So I just recently, Pastor Doug, you finished a book. It's called Choosing Life, and it talks about what do you do if a loved one or family member or somebody you might know is contemplating suicide? How do we encourage them and point them in the right direction? We'll be happy to send that book out to anyone who calls and asks. It's a new book, so you need to ask for it. It's called Choosing Life, and the number to call is 800-835-6747, and you can ask for the new book called Choosing Life, and we'll be happy to send it to anyone in North America. Thank you again for your call, Cynthia. We've got Stephen listening in Canada. Stephen, you're on the air.
10: Oh, hello, Pastor Doug and Pastor John Ross. Thanks for having me.
2: Yes.
10: So my question It's a little complex. Hopefully I'll be able to put this out simply. The word regarding perfection. So it says, we see in Job that it says Job was a perfect, you know, upright man. I guess the word is there, blameless. That says same thing about Noah, perfect or blameless. And it says regarding 144,000, they're blameless. The people that washed their robes, some they're blameless before the throne of God. Obviously, Jesus was the ultimate of perfection. He was sinless, our Lord and Savior. I've listened to like your sermons, Pastor Doug, about like how perfect must a Christian be. I can't remember you said something about, I don't believe in perfection in this sense, but I do. Anyways, I won't speak too much more. Just the word perfection. How perfect should a Christian be? And what does that relate to in the Bible? Because it even God said, come before me, Abraham, and be perfect. Like that word perfection, all these different contexts I see in the Bible and stuff.
2: Oh, that's good. Yeah, good question. It's a practical question. And I'm really thankful for the stories in the Bible because the Lord, you just highlighted Abraham and others who were declared perfect. And then you see, while God looked upon them as consistently serving him, you know, Abraham, he goes to Egypt and lies and says Sarah's really his sister because he's afraid. And then he gets talked into taking his concubine as a wife. The Bible tells us about Zechariah and Elizabeth in the New Testament. It says they were perfect, walking in all the commandments of the Lord. Right after it says they were perfect, he struck dumb for his lack of faith. And so being perfect biblically doesn't mean that you're flawless. And that's where I think some people get discouraged, because especially young people, they think, oh, man, I've got to be flawless. I've got to be some kind of a biblical saint before I can be saved. Then you read and you find out that, you know, there'll be people in heaven like Peter, who, you know, made some big mistakes, and Paul and Moses, who, God filled Elijah with the Holy Spirit, and he prayed and fire and rain came down from heaven. And a little while later, he said, oh, Lord, take my life. He got discouraged and he ran. But Elijah went to heaven in a fiery chariot. So these are people who had surrendered themselves to the Lord. They were committed to serving God, but you do see that they were very human. Now, as a Christian, our example is a perfect example. That's Jesus. So we should always strive to be Christ-like. Chances are we're going to stumble and fall along the way. But you never make excuses for sin, because we're longing and loving holiness. That's the key to happiness. Now, I hope that made sense.
10: Thank you.
2: If I had to be a stainless steel, sterile robot who never did anything wrong or felt any temptation, then there'd be no hope for me. But I can live with Christian joy and assurance because I believe that God begins a work in me, and as I cooperate with him, he is working out his salvation in me.
3: All right, excellent. Thank you, Stephen, for your call. All right, well, Pastor Doug, again, I don't think we have time to take any more questions, but we want to thank those for tuning in, those who stayed by. 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
2: Absolutely. God bless, friends. Thank you again for tuning in. 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
13: ABC News, I'm Sherry Preston. President Trump is warning Iran that the U.S. is preparing for another night of strikes and that the ceasefire, in his opinion, is over. He says future plans include bombing infrastructure and desalinization plants and possibly Karg Island.
14: We attacked Karg Island last night. We knocked out a piece. I said, don't touch the oil, because maybe we'll take over Karg Island. You know, we may take over Karg Island. There's not a thing they can do about it.
13: Karg is Iran's oil distribution point. The president at the NATO summit in Turkey again criticizing NATO countries for not helping to attack Iran. Pakistan's Navy has recovered the wreckage of a missing cargo plane. The search continues for five crew members who were on board. The preliminary hearing for the man charged with killing conservative activist Charlie Kirk is set to resume this afternoon in Utah, with defense attorneys expected to keep questioning the reliability of DNA testing prosecutors say links Tyler Robinson to the murder weapon. This is ABC News. A whale of a time for a group of New Jersey firefighters off the coast over this weekend when their boat encountered some trouble on the high seas. ABC's Rhiannon Alley has the story.
15: Fire Chief Eric Wall and his crew coming back from a 4th of July security detail on Saturday when their boat was suddenly struck by what was believed to be a surfacing humpback whale.
16: Well, I opened up the engine hatch and looked below, and to my surprise, there was a big hole in the back wall of the boat.
15: Cody Binkley racing his boat to the scene.
17: By the time we heard the call for help and got to them, the boat went from them being on deck and leaning towards the rear to those guys having to bail out.
15: Saying the boat sank within a minute.
13: All the people and the whale were fine. May was expensive and a month for the airlines. New federal government numbers show they spent nearly $6.7 billion on jet fuel alone. That's 84% higher than it was 1 year ago. I'm Sherry Preston, ABC News.
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20: For the WKRK Forecast Center, I'm meteorologist Jennifer Naramore. We've got these scattered thunderstorms back in here later on this afternoon into the evening time as well. We could see a few stronger storms. Seeing some sunshine too, the high mid-70s mountains, upper 80s for the valleys. Drying out as the night goes on, or low through the 60s. And then some pretty high-end chances for showers and thunderstorms back in here Thursday and Friday. Could see some heftier storms, and highs are up between 75 and 85. Rounds of showers with thunderstorms rolling in this weekend.

0: Nicodemus. God said, yes, he did.
1: He told Nicodemus, man, you must be born again. Well, God told Nicodemus. God told Nicodemus.
0: God said, yes, he did.
1: He told

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Then my God spoke and his voice did ring, sounding like a shuffle of angels' wings. 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Then God told Nicodemus,

0: said, yes, he did.
1: He told Nicodemus, man, you must be born again.
2: 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Then we have Pastor Aud Brown of the Little Brass Town Baptist Church.
3: For the WKRK Forecast Center, I'm meteorologist Jennifer Naramore. We've got these scattered thunderstorms back in here later on this afternoon into the evening time as well. We could see a few stronger storms. Seeing some sunshine too, the high mid-70s mountains, upper 80s for the valleys. Drying out as the night goes on, or low through the 60s. And then some pretty high-end chances for showers and thunderstorms back in here Thursday and Friday. Could see some heftier storms, and highs are up between 75 and 85. Rounds of showers with thunderstorms rolling in this weekend.
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5: Good morning. Thank you for joining us today for God's Word for Today's World. It is my joy to come share God's Word with you, and I hope the service today will be a blessing for you. I truly do appreciate each of you who listen, pray for us, and help make these services possible. No way that I could ever express thanks deeply enough, but I do want to try and say thank you for being a part of these services and for all that you do for the cause of Christ. We're particularly thankful for your prayers, prayers for these radio services, and also prayer for the ministry at Little Brasstown Church, and then for myself personally, that we might have health and strength and spiritual anointing and spiritual openings and understandings to be able to share with you from the Word of God. That's my heart's desire. And so we really, truly do appreciate your prayers so very, very much. And I know this, it does make a big difference. And certainly you can't ever have enough people or too many people praying for you. It is good for every soul to have as many standing in the gap and making up the hedge for them as could possibly be. That's a song that I love the words for it, that talks about somebody standing in the gap and praying for you. It goes back to when God said, I sought for a man to stand in the gap and make up the hedge, and not a single man was found. But in the song, it relates to a person standing in the gap praying. And it simply says, I'll be standing in the gap for you. I'll be calling out your name, praying for your strength. I'll be standing in the gap for you. Folks, to me, that just causes my spirit to be filled up and made alive when I think of someone that is particularly praying for me. Couldn't ask for anything better. And so, also, this is a Wednesday and midweek service, and many of our churches will be having prayer meeting tonight. And folks, don't let it bother you to the extent of discouragement to quit if you have just two or three people coming. We find that although it's the most important service we could attend, that prayer meeting is generally the least attended service that we have. So if there's two or three coming, just remember that God has said in his word, where two or three are gathered together, there am I in the midst of them also. So just keep being faithful to God. Keep gathering together with the few that you have, and then trust in God to give the increase. And truly to me, God will do this. I can remember years ago preaching revival at the Unaka Baptist Church when Brother Raymond Carroll was pastor there. And we only had a small crowd coming, And he said to me, Brother Auld, he says, now, don't let this discourage you. He said, I have learned to just work with what you've got and work with what you've got. And so later on in the week, I believe it was about Thursday night, that there was about six or so of those few that had been coming that was saved and gloriously saved. And we then began to see other things happen as well. So the importance is not in the matter of the crowd of how many. Of course, it's always good for a multitude to gather together, yes. But the important thing is that people have come for the right purpose. And with our Wednesday night prayer meeting, it would be, in my opinion, that we could have a fresh fellowship with the people of God. We could share our prayer concerns with others in the congregation. And then we could pray together and call upon God, asking for his help in each of their lives. And it's such a tremendous thing. So I do want to encourage you. Maybe your local church is not having a midweek service, and I encourage you to go to a neighbor church, or we invite you to Little Brasstown, one or the other, for the midweek service. Anything and everything we can do to be able to acquire a closer walk with God, then we ought to want it and desire it so very much. Well, I'm just thankful and grateful today that we have this time together, and I do trust that it is going to be a blessing for all of us, and I would like for us to just go to the Lord in prayer right now. And wherever you may be, in your home, hospital, nursing home, place of business, automobile, let's pray and talk to God, okay? Dear Heavenly Father, we are very thankful for this day you've given to us and this privilege, God, that we have to be a part of your kingdom's work. We are thankful, Lord, for these radio services. And we know, Lord, that any effort that a person makes for you is not only going to require physical strength, but God is going to require spiritual strength. And I pray, dear God, for myself that I'll have physical strength to be able to do these services each day. And I pray, God, that your spirit would fill our life to give us the spiritual strength that we need to have the spiritual vision and the spiritual understanding and the spiritual guidance, God, from you to carry on these services. And, Lord, for whomever it may be that is hearing this service today, I pray it will truly be a blessing for them, and it will be something, God, that will enrich their life and challenge their life and help them, God, to better see just exactly how and what you would have them to be doing in life. God, we pray for our local churches around, for each and every one of them, and ask, dear God, that you would bless these local churches with spiritual insight and spiritual guidance and spiritual vision for their church. God, we pray that you would pour out your spirit upon the lives of pastors, that we might be set on fire, dear God, of the Holy Ghost, in order to preach the word of God in the way that you would have us to do. And Lord, we pray that our hearts would be open, that every preconceived notion that we have that is of ourself, that Lord, it might just be wiped out of the way, so that your will and your way could be done in our life. Quicken my spirit, O God, with thy spirit, that we might speak the words of life today to those who are listening and those who are a part of this service. And so, our Heavenly Father, we are just grateful and thankful, Lord, unto you that you have made it possible for us to be here today and being a part of this service. Father, I pray for the many that are sick. asking God that you would touch their bodies to bring healing and wellness. Some of them, Lord, are in the hospital, some in nursing homes and care facilities, some in their homes that are sick, and many, dear God, that are disabled or homebound. God, we pray that you would help them to feel your presence today. May well be, Lord, that there are folks that simple things that they used to do just readily without even thought at all, that now it's not something they can do anymore and need and require help in getting it done. God, we pray that you will provide that help for each and every one of them. And we pray, dear God, that you would also work in the bodies of these that are sick to bring healing and wellness unto them. And Father, we are thankful again for our churches in the local area and pastors and leaders that seek to guide this flock of yours in the local community where they are. And we pray, dear God, for each pastor and for other leaders in the churches, teachers and leader deacons and those, dear God, that are assigned work in a given church. Bless them, O God, with wisdom and understanding that they might carry out those things that you would have them to be doing. Father, guide us in this service today. Quicken our spirit with thy spirit, O God, that we might have words of life to speak to this congregation. We pray in Jesus' name, amen. Okay. Today we are going to be looking into the Gospel of John, and we have begun a study in the Gospel of John, and I truly love all of the Word of God, but we know that the Gospel of John has so many wonderful teachings in it. That we can't help but especially love this book of the Bible as well. Now, one of the things that I've mentioned to you is there are four of the Gospels. There's Matthew, Mark, and Luke, and those are called by Bible scholars synoptic Gospels because they are similar in the type of way that they present the Gospel of the Lord Jesus Christ. And they give to us wonderful, wonderful messages from God as they present it in their fashion in more of a narrative form. And then we get into the Gospel of John, and we see a bit more theological touch in his presentation. Not that John would have claimed to be a theologian, and that any of the other three gospel writers were not. These were just plain men that God was using, everyday people. You take James and John, they were fishermen, and we look at Matthew, and he was a publican of all things, a tax collector. And Mark, it has been sorted out, felt that he received or was the writer for the Apostle Peter, who is also an everyday, ordinary fisherman. One thing we need to keep in mind is God uses common, ordinary people, and he has demonstrated that through the Word of God. And so in looking at the Gospel of John, a real doctrinal issue comes up right from the first verse of the first chapter when the Apostle John, speaking for God, says, "In the beginning was the Word, and the Word was with God, and the Word was God." And then to tie that scripture together with further explanation in this chapter is verse 14. We notice that the term word here is capitalized. That means it's a proper noun possibly a name, and in this sense, it is a name. And we find that this term is capitalized as it refers to a person, and that person is Jesus Christ. Now, in verse 1 of chapter 1, the scripture clearly says, in the beginning of all things, was the Word, and the Word was with God, and the Word was God. And then when you go to verse 14, the scripture tells us, and the Word, capital W-O-R-D, and the Word was made flesh and dwelt among us, and we beheld his glory, the glory as of the only begotten of the Father, full of grace and truth. And so we find that this Word was made flesh and dwelt among us. And the scripture is saying, in the beginning was the Word, and the Word was with God, and the Word was God. And so we readily see then that this Word that is being referred to again and again was none other than the Lord Jesus Christ himself. And we can go back and substitute Jesus' name in this verse of Scripture. In the beginning was Jesus, and Jesus was with God, and Jesus was God. And this is where the doctrine of the pre-existent Christ comes into being, that Jesus has been right there with God all the time, ever since, from eternity to eternity, from everlasting to everlasting. And we're going to see in the Gospels how that God wanted to reveal himself. Now, we take this term, logos, is the Greek word that is translated for word, W-O-R-D. And this term, logos, carries with it the meaning of an idea, a reason, a plan, a revelation. And I see that as fitting right into what is being said here. In the beginning was the plan. In the beginning was the revelation. You know, the Bible tells us that Jesus stood as a lamb slain from the foundation of the world. And so Jesus has always been there with the Father, and they have always had total agreement, and they will always have total agreement because they are God, and it is impossible for them to sin. We human beings have had that sin nature passed on to us, but we find that when Jesus took upon himself an earthly body and came into this world, that it was through a virgin, a young lady of excellent character and purity in heart and life, and she, God, would have to be the chosen vessel through whom the Holy Spirit would come into her body, and Jesus would come into that body in the Holy Spirit and would take upon himself a fleshly body. Why? So that he might be able to say to you and me, I understand what you're going through, and can sympathize with us and empathize with us so that we can have a Savior that can say to us, I understand what you're going through. in the book of Hebrews, the Bible tells us in then that we have this great high priest who has passed into the heavens, and that this same great high priest was tempted in all manners like as we are, yet without sin. Jesus knows what it is when you go through a temptation or a testing or a trial. He has been faced with that situation. He was tempted, the Bible says, or tested in all manners, like as we are, yet without sin. And he knows what you're going through, folk, when you're fighting a battle with yourself and with sin and with the temptations and allurements of Satan. And he is the one that can help you when you feel trapped in those situations and need a way out. We sing a song sometimes that says, he's a way maker. He's a chain breaker. He is the one that can take our lives and give to us the victory in the Lord Jesus Christ. And so I can rejoice today in this fact myself, in knowing that, yes, indeed, I have a great Savior who is God come in the flesh. And I know there are people who would like to explain all this away, but thanks be unto God for a Bible that has given to us the understanding of what John was saying here and what God was trying to get across to us through John. In the beginning of all things, in eternity, was the Word, and the Word was with God, and the Word was God. And verse 14 says, and the Word was made flesh and dwelt among us, and we beheld his glory as of the glory of the only begotten Son of God. And I like a translation that I heard read concerning that verse 14, and said, and the Word became flesh and moved into our community and lived with us. And I thought, hallelujah, that's exactly what Jesus did. And back to the idea of trying to come up with a word to describe this word, and it is simply from the Greek, the word logos, which means word or idea or reason or revelation. And folks, every one of those adjectives will fit right in there, just like the name Jesus does. And so we have this concept then that Jesus has always been with the Father. And when it came time for the Father to reveal himself to mankind in a physical way, in a physical form, he sent his only begotten Son. The Bible tells us in the book of Galatians that in the fullness of time, God sent forth his Son, born of a woman under the law. It was in the fullness of time. And so there is a lot of study that can go on and theology that takes place in the regular reading of God's holy word, the scriptures that he has given unto us. Well, it is so easy for time to get away from us, and I want to try to close the service today with this old song, Just a Closer Walk with Thee. It's one that so many times that we refer to, and it really has a great meaning to it when we just listen to the message that's in the song. Just a closer walk with thee, granted Jesus, is my plea. And I certainly hope that it will be a blessing for all of you. Would like to do it especially for Mrs. Susan Worley and her family, Ms. Sandy Curtis and her family, for Ms. Norma Dockery and for Mrs. Aline Laney, and for Herbie and Shirley Sherlin, and for Ed and Doris Roach. Hope it's going to be a blessing for every one of you as well, and many of you can just join in and sing right along with me

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3: ABC News, I'm Sherry Preston. President Trump at the NATO summit in Turkey, saying the United States is gearing up for more strikes against Iran and that the memorandum of understanding on a ceasefire is over.
4: As far as I'm concerned, it's over. I'll speak to our negotiators. They want to negotiate. They're good people. Steve Witkoff, Jared Kushner. But they have to come back to me. As far as I'm concerned, it's just a waste of time dealing with them. They're liars.
3: The president warning the U.S. is preparing for more airstrikes tonight. Funeral processions have begun for Iran's late supreme leader, Ayatollah Ali Khamenei, in the town of Najaf. Thousands of mourners are there. The president says the U.S. will give license to Ukraine to produce Patriot missile defense systems to help counter Russian attacks. Ukraine has been asking for the right to produce those for some time. All the uncertainty causing oil prices to jump 7%. The Dow has also tumbled 845 points. This is ABC News. They looked like retirees on vacation, but a canine dog wasn't concerned about their ages. He actually sniffed out the truth, says ABC's Jim Ryan.
5: Riding in their white 2010 Dodge pickup truck and pulling a box trailer, 80-year-old Luke Bader and his 74-year-old wife Susan stopped at the Border Patrol checkpoint near Falfurrias, Texas. A drug-sniffing dog alerted to the presence of drugs, and agents then found 134 packages containing a total of 345 pounds of cocaine in a hidden compartment in the trailer. According to a federal complaint, the Baders admitted to knowing about the drugs and said they were to be paid between $5,000 and $10,000 to deliver the load to Houston. Jim Ryan, ABC News.
3: Public records show that health insurance companies on the Affordable Care Act marketplace plans said they will raise health premiums again next year by an average of 14%. That's in addition to double-digit increase that happened earlier this year. I'm Sherry Preston, ABC News.
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1: Shirley Jean Wilcox Cole, age 84, of Murphy, passed away Saturday, July 4th, at her home. She was a native of Turtletown, Tennessee, where she lived until marrying her late husband, Mark Cole, in 1962. She began life with Mark, having three children and staying home to raise them. Shirley then worked for Emerson Electric for many years until retiring. Once again, Shirley stayed home to help raise her grandchildren. She worked briefly at MGM Brakes until her health would no longer allow. She was the daughter of the late Dillard and Elizabeth Hopkins Wilcox and wife of Mark M. Cole, who died January 16, 2017. She was also preceded in death by one sister, Lois Wilcox Painter, and one brother, Hoyt Wilcox. Surviving are two daughters, Deborah Cole

0: Murphy and Diana Cole Roper and husband Timothy Olive Murphy, one son Dwayne Cole and wife Becky of Murphy, four grandchildren Brody Murphy and wife Jenna, Braylee Cook and husband Tyler, Michaela Roper and Mia Cole, six great-grandchildren Taylor Burt and London Banner, Huxton and Whitten Murphy, and Bennett and Briggs Cook. Several nieces and nephews. 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Interment will be in the Sunset Cemetery. 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
3: For the WKRK Forecast Center, I'm meteorologist Jennifer Naramore. Daily chances for showers with thunderstorms in our forecast. Looks like for the rest of the week, and it's going to be a very active go of it this weekend. Complete change in our weather pattern here, folks, with this uptick in showers and storms. Some stronger storms possible with heavier rain. Scattered activity for the rest of today, then clearing tonight. Our high 75 to 85. Overnight lows are in the 60s. Showers likely and some thunderstorms rumbling in Thursday, Friday, too. Highs between 75 and 85.
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6: 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I'm Pastor Jimmy Tanner of the First Baptist Church of Murphy, North Carolina, and I'm grateful for WKRK and our listeners who support this daily program. We're looking at the book of Genesis, Genesis chapter 22 today, and we're up on the mountain of absolute surrender today. I don't know what you're going through in your life, but I'm praying for you, and I pray that today someone will surrender to God's call, someone will surrender to God's salvation, some of us will surrender all that we have to follow the Lord today. Genesis 22, verse 1, "And it came to pass after these things that God did tempt Abraham and said unto him, Abraham, and he said, Behold, here I am. And he said, Take now thy son, thy only son Isaac, whom thou lovest, and get thee into the land of Moriah, and offer him there for a burnt offering upon one of the mountains which I tell thee of. And Abraham rose up early in the morning and saddled his ass and took two of his young men with him, and Isaac his son, and cleaved the wood for the burnt offering, and rose up and went into the place of which God had told him. On the third day, Abraham lifted up his eyes and saw the place afar off. And Abraham said unto his young men, Abide ye here with the ass, as I and the lad go yonder and worship. and then come again to you. And Abraham took the wood of the burnt offering and laid it upon Isaac his son. And he took the fire in his hand and a knife, and they went both of them together. God sees here a man who has surrendered to the Lord. And we're seeing that this, it involves perceptions. Perception in what the Lord is telling us and what the Lord is speaking to us. And we said this, in not, this lifestyle that is on the mountain of surrender involves the perception to be able to hear from God and position ourselves to hear from God. And it demands a relationship. And that's what Abraham had with the Lord. But it also demands a readiness. As soon as God speaks, Abraham responds. This implies that he had been listening for the voice of God, and he was not disappointed. I want you to understand, when we want to hear from God, God will speak to us, but most of the time, we don't want to hear what he's going to say because we already know what he wants us to do. God is on the lookout for people who want to be in a deep, close relationship with him. John 4:23 says this, "But the hour cometh, and now is, when the true worshipers shall worship the Father in spirit and in truth, for the Father seeketh such to worship him." He's looking for the true worshipers today. And if we ever get hungry for the Lord, if we ever get thirsty for the Lord, you will not be disappointed. God will come to you. So this kind of relationship on the mountain of surrender, it demands a relationship, it demands a readiness, and then it demands a revelation. God revealed his plan to Abraham. He delivered that plan of Abraham's life and what he was going to do in Abraham's life. And God has a plan for your life too. He has a plan for your life that I won't never be able to do. God doesn't have your plan for me. He has your plan for you. And this was a necessary part of the process. For no man can know the mind of God until it's revealed to him by God. And God's thinking of you now. He's thinking of what he wants you to do and what he's calling you to do. And some of you who are out there listening today, you've been running long enough. It's time to fall on our face before God. It's time to bow down on our knees before God. It's time to realize that the mountain of surrender is right there before you. It says here Abraham could see it, and he could see it when he was just a few days off from the journey, and God had revealed to it, and he said, "That's the mountain of surrender for me. That's the place." And we try to know the mind of God and know the heart of God, and God's speaking to us. And notice how God defines his command. He says, "Thy son, thine only son Isaac, whom thou lovest." That's how he reveals what he's about to do. Abraham's son, Ishmael, had already been sent away. Now the command comes that would take Isaac away as well. God was asking for everything Abraham had. All of his hopes, all of his dreams, all of his plans were bound up in Isaac. God says, "Give it all to me." God's expecting you to give it all to him too. Give it all to Jesus, and he will turn your sorrows into joy. God's waiting on us to be willing to give it all to him. We must die to ourselves if we're going to ever live and let the Lord live in us. I'm praying for you today, and on this mountain of surrender, I pray today that you will surrender to God's will for your life. God bless you, and thank you for listening.
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0: Justin Tyler Evans, age 34, of Asheville, passed away Friday, July 3rd. He was the son of Lewis and Carrie Martin and the late Victor Evans. Justin was preceded in death by grandparents Ralph and Angela Green. He loved riding his motorcycle, being outdoors, and anything having to do with nature. Justin was passionate about his recovery and being a peer support specialist. He enjoyed being with family and friends, quick to make friends, and never met a stranger. He also enjoyed going to the dirt track to watch his cousin race. His dream and passion was to open a recovery here in Murphy. With just a little more time, he would have fulfilled his dream. In addition to his parents, he's survived by grandparents Johnny and Kay Martin, daughters Angel Evans and Annalise Lauren Dean, brother Anthony Evans, several nieces and nephews. Funeral services are being held now in the Townsend Rose Funeral Home Chapel with Pastor Kenny Taylor and Reverend Ronnie Crisp officiating. Burial will be in the Oak Grove Baptist Church Cemetery on Highway 294. Graveside services will be conducted by Kelly Bowling. Instead of sending flowers, the family would like for you to make a donation in memory of Justin Evans to the OperationGateway.org or to the footprintsrecovery.com. 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
1: Mrs. Willanell Gray, age 98, of Blue Ridge, passed away on the 4th of July at her home. Mrs. Gray was born February 28, 1928, in Blue Ridge. She was preceded in death by her husband, Reverend Hansel Gray, and a daughter, Janie Bearden. Surviving Mrs. Gray is her loving daughter of the home, Ann Lingerfelt, and son, Jimmy Gray, of Blue Ridge, son-in-law, Bobby Bearden, of Blue Ridge, grandkids, Tressa and Bobby Thompson, Delane Bearden, Missy and Matt Prince, Crystal and Jody Huff, Hannah and Sean Stillwell, Haley and Charlie, Brooklyn and Elijah, Peyton and Gage, Ashley and Marty, and Joe Huff. Great-grandkids, Madeline, Grant, Jackson, Sawyer, Delaney, Fallon, Molly, Emma, Hunter, and Annabelle. Funeral service is Thursday, July 9th at 1 p.m. from the Cochran McDaniel Funeral Home Blue Ridge Chapel, with Reverend Butch Jones and Reverend Bobby Bearden officiating. Interment will follow at Chastain Memorial Park in Blue Ridge. The family will receive friends at the funeral home from 6 to 9 this evening. Cochran McDaniel Funeral Home, honored to serve the family of Willanell Gray, age 98. Rebecca Michelle Patterson, age 47, of Savannah, Georgia, formerly of McKaysville, was called home to her Lord and Savior Friday, June 26th. Rebecca was the daughter of the late Reverend Jerry C. Patterson and Joan Patterson Guile of Andrews. She was preceded in death by her daddy, both paternal and maternal grandparents, several aunts, uncles, and cousins. Rebecca is survived by her mother, two brothers, Reverend Gary L. Patterson of Andrews, Mr. Gary G. Patterson of Savannah, two nieces, Addison and Michaela, and one nephew, Joshua, several aunts, uncles, cousins, as well as many friends. Rebecca had been sick for several years and ended with her promotion to heaven on June 26. There will be no services. The family kindly asks everyone for your prayers. Obituary courtesy of Cochran McDaniel Funeral Home of Blue Ridge for Rebecca Michelle Patterson, age 47. Nancy Christine Hirsch passed away on Tuesday, July 7th. Graveside service is scheduled for Friday, July 10th at 1 o'clock at Chastain Memorial Park in Blue Ridge. Cochran McDaniel Funeral Home honored to serve the family of Nancy Christine Hirsch. Carol Louise Hughes Perry, age 85, of Blairsville, passed away Monday, July 6. She was born April 29, 1941, to the late Julius and Louise McIntyre Hughes in Atlanta. She's survived by her son, Christopher, and wife, Leslie Perry, many other extended family members and friends. Throughout her life, Carol collected duck decoys. She worked her career with Bell South, but also spent hours upon hours in volunteer positions. Carol was a den mother, swim coach, and life coach. She spent many hours in prison ministry as a volunteer chaplain, ministering to women prisoners. She shared her time, her faith, and her love to them. No services are scheduled. Cochran McDaniel Funeral Home honored to serve the family of Carol Perry, age 85. Catherine Williamson Turner entered into eternal rest on July 4th at the age of 79. Catherine was born January 13, 1947, in Copper Hill, Tennessee, to the late Sarah Shelton Williamson and Harold Vincent Williamson. She was preceded in death by her beloved husband, Thomas Michael Turner, and her brother, Hal Williamson. A lifelong United Methodist, she was an active member of the churches in the communities she called home, including Copper Hill United Methodist Church, Hawkinsville United Methodist Church, and Luminary United Methodist Church in Kingston, Tennessee. She was involved with United Methodist Women. She's lovingly remembered by her daughter, Perrion Turner Michael, and son-in-law, Jonathan Michael, her son, Adam Turner, and daughter-in-law, Lynn Turner, her treasured grandchildren, Lindsay Turner, McKay Turner, and Turner Michael, her sister, Ann Dunn, many extended family members, friends, and church members who will miss her. A memorial service celebrating Catherine's life will be held Saturday, July 18th at 11 a.m. at Copper Hill United Methodist Church. In lieu of flowers, the family requests memorials be made to Copper Hill United Methodist Church. Cochran McDaniel Funeral Home honored to serve the family of Catherine Williamson Turner, age 79.
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4: 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You're welcome to give away your animals to good homes, but we do not allow animals to be sold or traded on Party Line. There is a limit of 2 automobiles for sale per year per person. 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
1: It's 1248, 83 degrees with sunshine.
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1: Vacation Bible School at Mount Zion Baptist Church on Notley Dam Road is July 12th through the 17th from 6:30 until 9. Dine in with Jesus. Everyone is welcome to come and enjoy a week of learning about dining with Jesus. We have classes for all ages and an adult class. Mitchell Allen is the pastor. The church is located on Notley Dam Road, and you're invited. Let's see. Bingo will be held each second Monday at Grace Baptist Fellowship Hall in Andrews. It'll begin at 6:30 in the evening, and supper will be available. And the second Monday is July 13th. So that's next Monday, okay? Manna food distribution takes place at Hiawassee Dam Senior Center on the third Wednesday of each month, and it's a drive-through thing. It begins at 11:30, and that is going to be on July 15th. Community Clothing Ministry at Oak Forest United Methodist Church in Hayesville. Summer distribution is Friday and Saturday, July 17th and 18th, from 8 a.m. until noon. Loads of new and gently used summer clothes for men, women, youth, children, and infants were added since the spring distribution. They'll be accepting donations as well. There's now a clothing donation bin located outside the basement door at Oak Forest United Methodist Church. Thank you for supporting this ministry. They look forward to seeing you. Okay, Vacation Bible School at Upper Peachtree Baptist Church, July 13th through the 17th, 6 to 8:30. Food, games, music, crafts, and lesson. Okay, I ran out of time. Sorry.
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1: ABC News, I'm Michelle Franzen. After wrapping up at the NATO summit in Turkey, President Trump, flanked by Secretary of State Marco Rubio and Treasury Secretary Scott Bessent, called the summit successful. Earlier, the president told reporters that the memo of understanding is over due to Iran's strikes on vessels in the Strait of Hormuz and said the U.S. responded with strikes.
2: We attacked Kerguelen Island last night. We knocked out a piece. I said, don't touch the oil because maybe we'll take over Kerguelen Island. We may take over Kerguelen Island. There's not a thing they can do about it.
1: The president also signaling the U.S. may carry out more strikes against Iranian targets. A federal appeals court in Washington ruling it will not set aside a lower court's order that ordered President Trump's name be removed from the Kennedy Center exterior. Emmy nominations are out. The series Hacks, setting the record for the most nominations in a single year in the comedy category with 24, and The Pitt leading this year's drama category with 25 nominations. This is ABC News. Nurses at one of the prestigious hospitals in the country on the picket lines. Here's ABC's Dave Packer.
3: 4,000 nurses at Brigham and Women's Hospital in Boston walking off the job this morning. They're demanding bigger raises and more affordable health insurance. In a statement, the hospital says it's fully prepared to continue providing high-quality patient care throughout a work stoppage, adding its nurses are among the highest compensated in the market.
1: A strike planned for one day. Carmelo Anthony, serving 35 years for killing a fellow high school athlete in Texas last year, now asking for a new trial. The 19-year-old's new legal team claiming misconduct on the part of prosecutors and the judge.
4: After Carmelo Anthony was convicted of stabbing a student from a rival school at a track meet, Judge John Roach Jr. was interviewed by Dallas ABC affiliate WFAA. Asked whether the jury got it right, Roach said it did.
5: That's the process, and whatever they say, they get it right.
4: Carmelo Anthony's attorneys say the comment calls Roach's impartiality into question.
1: ABC's Jim Ryan, Michelle Franz, and ABC News.
6: For the WKRK Forecast Center, I'm meteorologist Jennifer Naramore. Daily chances for showers with thunderstorms in our forecast. Looks like for the rest of the week, and it's going to be a very active go of it this weekend. Complete change in our weather pattern here, folks, with this uptick in showers and storms. Some stronger storms possible with heavier rain. Scattered activity for the rest of today, then clearing tonight. Our high 75 to 85. Overnight lows are in the 60s. Showers likely and some thunderstorms rumbling in Thursday, Friday, too. Highs between 75 and 85.
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0: Thanks for hanging out with me today. I do appreciate it, and I'll be back in the morning. Good Lord willing, and the saints don't rise. Y'all watch out for the thunderstorms. Don't let the rain get you. And don't forget, I sure do love you.
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2: ABC News, I'm Michelle Franzen. Following the NATO summit in Turkey, President Trump says he believes war will not break out again with Iran, despite the president announcing that the memo of understanding was over after Iran fired on vessels in the Strait of Hormuz and the U.S. carried out retaliatory strikes. Here's ABC's Selena Wang.
3: When it comes to Iran, the president has been sending a lot of mixed messaging on this as well. The president had just weeks ago called the Iranian people he was negotiating with strong, rational, now calling them scum, sick people. The president saying what changed is that he got to know them.
2: During talks with Ukraine's leader on the sidelines, the president expressed optimism that Ukraine and Russia want to finalize a ceasefire deal. It comes as Ukraine and Russia have ramped up drone and missile strikes. In Boston today, 4,000 nurses at Brigham and Women's Hospital walking off the job and are picketing for a one-day strike. They're calling for better wages and benefits. The hospital says it's using temporary workers to provide health care. This is ABC News. In Maine, growing pressure for Democratic candidate Graham Plattner to drop out of the U.S. Senate race following new accusations of sexual assault. ABC's Jay O'Brien says it's one race that could help determine which party controls the Senate.
4: Under Maine law, Plattner has just 5 days to drop out to be removed from the ballot. State Democrats would then have 2 weeks to select a new candidate, but there's no exact roadmap for how that process would go. Overnight, the executive director of the Democratic Party of Maine saying Plattner's team has reached out, accusing them of trying to dictate the next steps.
2: Fire crews in southern Europe battling multiple wildfires, triple digits, and winds are a challenge.
5: Record wildfires raging across southern Europe, burning more than double the seasonal average. Parts of France topping 100 degrees again as the third heat wave of the summer is bringing devastatingly high temps across the region.
2: ABC's Maggie Rooley. I'm Michelle Franzen, ABC News.
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8: From the WKRK Forecast Center, I'm meteorologist Jennifer Naramore. Daily chances for showers with thunderstorms in our forecast. Looks like for the rest of the week, and it's going to be a very active go of it this weekend. Complete change in our weather pattern here, folks, with this uptick in showers and storms. Some stronger storms possible with heavier rain. Scattered activity for the rest of today, then clearing tonight. Our high 75 to 85. Overnight lows are in the 60s. Showers likely and some thunderstorms rumbling in Thursday, Friday, too. Highs between 75 and 85.

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That's what we love about this music on WKRK.

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I'm Greg Goodman. Hope you're enjoying your day with Christian Radio, WKRK.

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That's why we keep the music going right here on Christian Radio WKRK.

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1: ABC News, I'm Michelle Franzen. At the end of the NATO summit in Turkey, President Trump announced the memo of understanding between the U.S. and Iran is over due to Iran's strikes on vessels in the Strait of Hormuz and the U.S. retaliating. President Trump also speaking with Ukraine's President Zelensky about the ongoing war with Russia. ABC's Selena Wang has more.
2: Zelensky was there. He sat face-to-face with President Trump. The president did make a commitment to help Ukraine make these Patriot defense, air defense missiles, something that Zelensky has repeatedly been asking for. But it really appears that the Iran war has overshadowed a lot of this summit.
1: A recent analysis by Georgetown University showing many Americans relying on the Affordable Care Act have seen their costs double, sometimes triple. Public filings show 77 insurers with Obamacare are proposing a year of increased premiums. A judge spared former Wisconsin judge Hannah Dugan from prison for ushering a Mexican defendant out of her courtroom to evade ICE agents during an immigration operation. This is ABC News. In Texas, a bizarre situation in Harris County unfolded involving a child who was inside a home and apparently injured by lightning.
3: It's always been kind of understood that if you're inside of your home, you're safe from lightning because a home is grounded. But an investigation is underway after a child was injured in his family's home in Harris County, Texas. The home, deputies say, was hit by lightning and an electrical current went surging through the home's wiring and electrocuted the homeowner's son, who was using a computer inside the home. They say the child was evaluated by EMS. His condition is not known. Alex Stone, ABC News.
1: Extreme heat still baking parts of the southeast, along with dangerous humidity. Extreme heat warnings stretching from Virginia to Miami, Florida, where triple-digit temperatures are hitting the most dangerous part of the heat wave set for tomorrow through the weekend due to compounding effects of the hot days and hot nights. Michelle Franzen, ABC News.
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0: This uptick in showers and storms, some stronger storms possible with heavier rain. Scattered activity for the rest of today, then clearing tonight. Our high 75 to 85. Overnight lows are in the 60s. Showers likely and some thunderstorms rumbling in Thursday, Friday too. Highs between 75 and 85.
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0: Thank you for making Christian Radio WKRK a part of your day today. We've got more great Southern gospel music coming right up.
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Right here in the mountains, faith and community still mean a lot. That's what this music is all about, and that's what you'll hear on Christian Radio, WKRK.

Murphy sits right here in the corner of North Carolina, just a short drive from Georgia and Tennessee. And from here, we're sending Southern gospel music across the mountains on WKRK.

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1: ABC News, I'm Michelle Franzen. Immigrant rights groups are demanding a third-party investigation into Tuesday's fatal shooting of a Mexican national in Houston. Mexico's president also says her government will pursue new legal action against the U.S. for the death. ABC's Jim Ryan says ICE called it self-defense.
2: According to his son, Lorenzo Salgado Araujo had been in the U.S. for nearly 35 years, working in construction. On Tuesday, ICE officers attempted to pull him over, but say that he sped away and then tried to run over an agent with his van. Hours after the incident, protesters were on the same street where Araujo was shot to death.
1: President Trump signaled the U.S. could carry out more strikes against Iran in response to Iran's firing on vessels in the Strait of Hormuz this week. The president says he does not think the war will resume. In Utah this hour, court resuming for the third day of hearings for Tyler Robinson, the man charged with last year's murder of conservative influencer Charlie Kirk. This is ABC News. Carmelo Anthony, serving 35 years for killing a fellow high school athlete in Texas last year, is now asking for a new trial. The 19-year-old's new legal team claiming misconduct on the part of prosecutors and the judge.
2: After Carmelo Anthony was convicted of stabbing a student from a rival school at a track meet, Judge John Roach Jr. was interviewed by Dallas ABC affiliate WFAA. Asked whether the jury got it right, Roach said it did.
3: That's the process, and whatever they say, they get it right.
2: Carmelo Anthony's attorneys say the comment calls Roach's impartiality into question. They want a new trial and a new judge. Jim Ryan, ABC News in Dallas-Fort Worth.
1: A 70-year-old California man is recovering after being found alive some 6 days after he went missing in the wilderness. The former Marine severely hydrated when search and rescue crews found him. His family, though, believes his military background helped him survive. Michelle Franzen, ABC News.
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6: From the WKRK Forecast Center, I'm meteorologist Jennifer Naramore. Daily chances for showers with thunderstorms in our forecast. Looks like for the rest of the week, and it's going to be a very active go of it this weekend. Complete change in our weather pattern here, folks, with this uptick in showers and storms. Some stronger storms possible with heavier rain. Scattered activity for the rest of today, then clearing tonight. Our high 75 to 85. Overnight lows are in the 60s. Showers likely and some thunderstorms rumbling in Thursday, Friday, too. Highs between 75 and 85.

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0: Thanks for keeping it right here on WKRK Murphy. 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

Hey, it's Greg Goodman. So glad you decided to spend part of your day with us. More Southern Gospel music is coming up in just a bit on WKRK Murphy.

The message in this music never goes out of style. Faith, hope, and encouragement. That's what we're all about on WKRK.

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1: ABC News, I'm Michelle Franzen. The U.S. military says it's launched another round of strikes against Iranian targets in retaliation for Iran firing on ships in the Strait of Hormuz yesterday. President Trump warned before leaving the NATO summit that the U.S. could carry out more strikes. He also says he does not think the war with Iran will ramp up again. A federal appeals court in Washington rejected a request to set aside a lower court order keeping President Trump's name off the Kennedy Center.
2: The appeals court panel says the Kennedy Center's leadership has failed to show how the center's being harmed by a lower court order directing that Trump's name be removed from the facade. The three-judge panel also shrugged off the administration's suggestion that not calling it the Trump Kennedy Center will negatively affect its fundraising. The judges say the president and his handpicked board have, quote, failed to support this assertion with any specific facts or evidence.
1: ABC Stephen Portnoy. On Wall Street today, stocks ended mixed over new Mideast tensions. This is ABC News. There are growing bipartisan concerns over the status of Republican Senator Mitch McConnell's health. A spokesperson confirming the 84-year-old was admitted to the hospital on June 14th. Now McConnell's wife, Elaine Chao, is speaking out.
3: She went on a trip to China, as far as we are aware, prior to this medical episode of McConnell's. Her presence sparked a lot of rumor on social media. Frankly, a lot of this has sparked a lot of rumor on social media. She has now issued a statement to our affiliate, WHAS, in Louisville, Kentucky, and it says in part, quote, the secretary was on a long planned trip to China. During the trip, she met with a number of people, and then she goes on to say that, quote, the senator's health did not warrant an immediate return to the U.S.
1: ABC's Jay O'Brien, new details emerging about the Ohio family after 16 children were removed from the home due to deplorable conditions. One of the defendants, Gary Siders Sr., has been waived bail due to a medical issue. Michelle Franzen, ABC News.
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6: From the WKRK Forecast Center, I'm meteorologist Jennifer Naramore. Daily chances for showers with thunderstorms in our forecast. Looks like for the rest of the week, and it's going to be a very active go of it this weekend. Complete change in our weather pattern here, folks, with this uptick in showers and storms. Some stronger storms possible with heavier rain. Scattered activity for the rest of today, then clearing tonight. Our high 75 to 85. Overnight lows are in the 60s. Showers likely and some thunderstorms rumbling in Thursday, Friday, too. Highs between 75 and 85.
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Hey, it's Greg Goodman. Nothing like a good Southern gospel song to brighten the day, and we've got plenty more coming up right here on Christian Radio, WKRK, serving the mountains of North Carolina, Georgia, and Tennessee.

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1: ABC News, I'm Michelle Franzen. The U.S. military carrying out another round of strikes on Iranian targets. The president warned the ceasefire was over and after Iran fired on vessels in the Strait of Hormuz yesterday. ABC News contributor and retired Marine Colonel Stephen Ganyard says the U.S. appears to be strategic with its strikes.
2: How do you get their attention? And that was something one senior official did say yesterday. It's like they weren't paying attention. They weren't being serious. They were still shooting drones. We need to do something to get their attention. So boom, with the sanctions back in place. And boom, with some bombs along the coast.
1: A federal appeals court has rejected a request to set aside a lower court orders to keep President Trump's name off the Kennedy Center, saying the center failed to show the harm of taking his name off. And in Boston today, 4,000 nurses at Brigham and Women's Hospital holding a one-day strike. They're calling for better wages and benefits. The hospital says it's using temporary workers during the stoppage. This is ABC News. An iconic Midtown commercial high-rise building being converted into apartments with added floors is now stable after officials say support columns gave way, causing several floors to sag and also raising concerns the building could collapse. ABC's Aaron Katursky on scene and says crews are working around the clock to reinforce the structure.
3: Construction workers evacuated, then neighboring buildings, including two hotels, offices, and a school, emptied. Streets around the building shut down, bumper-to-bumper traffic stretched for blocks. For a time, the compromised building appeared to lean. The building, formerly the headquarters of the pharmaceutical giant Pfizer, is being converted into apartments. It's the largest such conversion in city history.
1: Extreme heat still baking parts of the southeast, along with dangerous humidity. Warnings stretch from Virginia to Miami, Florida, where triple-digit temperatures are hitting. Savannah and North Charleston under extreme heat warnings today for temperatures up to 116 degrees. Michelle Franzen, ABC News.
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6: From the WKRK Forecast Center, this is meteorologist Steve Hamilton. We've got a stationary front and low pressure system hanging around for the next few days, so rain looks pretty likely. Overnight, just a few showers, partly cloudy, and we're in the upper 60s, and then a mix of sun and clouds in the morning on Thursday. But afternoon showers and thunderstorms look pretty likely, with upper 80s. Some showers on Thursday night. Friday looks like a really good chance of rain again. Showers and thunderstorms, upper 80s.

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It's all right here on WKRK.

Hey, it's Greg Goodman. If you've been with us for a while today, thank you. And if you just found us on the dial, welcome. This is Christian Radio, WKRK, playing Southern Gospel music around the clock.

Hey, it's Greg Goodman. Southern gospel music has a way of reminding us that no matter what we're facing, there's always hope ahead. More great music is coming up.

0: Around here, we believe kindness still matters, and neighbors still look out for each other. That spirit is a part of the music you hear on WKRK.
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Have you ever prayed for something big or small? How long did you have to wait? Or did the answer come at all? Words are mere expression of thought and nothing more. Believing, my friend, is what really counts, and faith unlocks the door.

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1: ABC News, I'm Michelle Franzen. The U.S. has carried out a new round of strikes on Iranian targets. President Trump, in a social media post, called it retribution for Iran's aggression in the Strait of Hormuz, firing on ships yesterday. The president earlier today at the NATO summit in Turkey telling reporters the ceasefire is over.
2: They're not doing a service to the people. And I think more than anything else is I got to know them. And I'm not sure I want to make a deal with them. We can play games, but I'm not sure I want to make a deal. Let's just finish the job.
1: In Utah, court resumed today for the third day of hearings for Tyler Robinson, the man charged with last year's murder of conservative influencer Charlie Kirk on a college campus. Emergency workers in Midtown New York say a commercial high-rise being converted into a residential skyscraper is stabilized. That after a support column on one of the floors buckled yesterday, crews replacing the column. On Wall Street, stocks turning lower today following the breakdown of the ceasefire between the U.S. and Iran. This is ABC News. In Texas, a bizarre situation in Harris County involving a child who was inside a home when he was apparently injured by lightning.
3: It's always been kind of understood that if you're inside of your home, you're safe from lightning because a home is grounded. But an investigation is underway after a child was injured in his family's home in Harris County, Texas. The home, deputies say, was hit by lightning and an electrical current went surging through the home's wiring and electrocuted the homeowner's son, who was using a computer inside the home. They say the child was evaluated by EMS. His condition is not known. Alex Stone, ABC News.
1: A 70-year-old California man recovering after being found alive 6 days after going missing in the wilderness. The former Marine severely hydrated when search and rescue crews found him. His family says they believe his military skills helped him survive. Emmy nominations are out. The ER drama The Pitt led overall nominations, earning 25 for its second season. Michelle Franzen, ABC News.
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6: From the WKRK Forecast Center, this is meteorologist Steve Hamilton. We've got a stationary front and low pressure system hanging around for the next few days, so rain looks pretty likely. Overnight, just a few showers, partly cloudy, and we're in the upper 60s, and then a mix of sun and clouds in the morning on Thursday. But afternoon showers and thunderstorms look pretty likely, with upper 80s. Some showers on Thursday night. Friday looks like a really good chance of rain again, showers and thunderstorms, upper 80s.

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'Tis a beautiful home of the soul.

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1: ABC News, I'm Dave Packer. President Trump says the memorandum of understanding between Iran and the U.S. is over. This is the U.S. launches a second day of heavy strikes in Iran after ships were targeted in the Strait of Hormuz.
2: We attacked Kharg Island last night, knocked out a piece. I said, don't touch the oil, because maybe we'll take over Kharg Island. You know, we may take over Kharg Island. There's not a thing they can do about it.
1: The president's en route back to the U.S. after 2 days of meetings at the NATO summit in Turkey, where he said the U.S. will give Ukraine a license to make their own Patriot air defense system to counter Russian attacks. Democrat Graham Plattner's campaign says he's not made a decision on endorsing a potential candidate if he stepped down from Maine's U.S. Senate race, this following new sexual assault allegations, which he denies. Mexico vows legal action after one of its citizens was killed by ICE in Houston. ICE says Lorenzo Salgado Araujo tried to ram an officer's vehicle. This is ABC News. It's been a pretty active summer weather-wise, and now a new kind of worry for the Southeast, Saharan dust.
3: Every year, the Saharan dust cloud takes a very similar path to hurricanes that originate off the African coast and make their way to the U.S. But forecasters say the cloud of dry air actually suppresses the formation of tropical storms, reducing the chance of hurricanes. The American Lung Association suggests that people with respiratory conditions stay inside until the Saharan dust cloud blows over. Jim Ryan, ABC News in Dallas-Fort Worth.
1: Customers across Illinois could soon be facing higher water and sewer bills as the state's largest private water utilities seek rate increases and permission to merge. Emmy Award nominations are out with HBO's The Pitt leading the pack with 25.
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1: Taylor Swift is also nominated for the Eras Tour, the final show concert film marking her second Emmy nod. Dave Packer, ABC News.
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